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14: 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Yeah.

0: Did you say too short?
1: Gets really dirty there.
2: It gets really bad. You can play. Really quick.
1: Oh yeah.
0: That's about
2: two live crew. Like, so when you listen to you go back and listen, right? Like you're like, okay. Right? Kia. Right?
0: Her neck and her neck.
2: Her neck. So when I'm listening to theirs, I'm like, okay, all right.
0: Yeah, we might have been a little worse.
2: Right.
0: One thing we did better though, you gotta give me this. And it's the radio, like the music radio, you know, jocking me. Because the era was different where FCC rules, like we reverse words and, you know, like we edit, we use other phrases that you might know what I said, but on the radio version. Now they just go, it is just like the last little bit. Like they, you know what they say. Ours, we used to have to say another word for it.
2: Well, satellite saved the songs, right? It saved the ability to listen to songs uncensored.
0: Yeah.
2: Before, if you didn't have the tape and you heard like Gin and Juice or you heard something like that on the radio, you grew up singing the edited version. And then when you heard the real version, you like, oh, wait a minute.
0: You like, there's a few songs that caught you off guard. Like that.
2: Say, what? Oh my!
0: He was saying what this whole time?
2: Oh, right, shoot. Right. Like you did. You, one of the songs that Country Grammar was like that. It was so big.
3: But the edited one's not even bad. Like the unedited one.
2: Yeah, but you don't even know what he like.
3: When he's talking about the street sweeper,
2: all of that. Like,
3: that's not even why you got to drop that out.
2: But you don't even know like when you listen to the real one.
0: Point, Robbie. Yeah. You couldn't do that back then. You can talk about street sweep. Now they Draco.
2: Draco this, Draco that.
0: They can say whatever. You can say street sweep back then in the 90s, early 2000s.
4: Hell
0: are you
4: no.
0: kidding me? So they had to, that's why I said they had to be creative. You know, somebody said tickle bitty. You know what I'm saying? You know what I'm saying? So there was some reversing and some flipping. They had to be creative. Now
2: back in your worldly days.
0: We giving you one version. You yourself edit and chop it up if you want to.
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15: In Major League Baseball, the New York Mets have a 7-4 lead at Atlanta in the bottom of the fifth inning. Mets scored five in the top of the first inning, including a grand slam by Brett Beatty. Francisco Lindor hit a home run in the third inning, his 11th of the campaign. Toronto's Charles McAdoo, a solo home run, helping the Blue Jays go up 2-0 over the Boston Red Sox at Toronto now after six innings. The Philadelphia Phillies, a 2-0 lead at St. Louis at the top of the fifth. At Minnesota, the Twins up 2-1 over the Baltimore Orioles in the bottom of the fifth. NFL media reported today that Dallas Cowboys defensive lineman Quinnen Williams has agreed to a three-year, $106 million extension through 2030. Packers linebacker Micah Parsons said today that the most optimistic date for him to return to action would be in week six of the upcoming regular season against, you guessed it, the Dallas Cowboys. I'm Isaac Lawenkron.
16: One guy is happily divorced. One guy is happily married. One guy gets called daddy by his three beautiful daughters. One guy gets called daddy after a credit card approval. One guy won a state high school basketball championship. One guy only covered a state high school basketball championship. One guy does voiceovers for fast food chains. One guy only eats fast food. Does this seem weird to anybody else?
17: Crazy!
16: Can this sports writer and this sports fan share a radio show without driving each other crazy? 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Here's Kelvin Washington.
0: That's right, hour number three.
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22: Derek Skubal allowed a run in the top of the first inning. His ERA for this game so far is 9. Kansas City leads the Dodgers 1-0.
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22: 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Well, guys are getting paid. The summer's getting hot. Nobody better to talk to about all the latest NFL news. Longtime NFL insider. Check him out on Sports Illustrated. On Twitter at JasonLockin4. It is JasonLockin4. What's happening, man? How are you?
25: What's going on, gentlemen?
22: No, just watching Quinn and Williams get paid, and I'm saying to myself, well, the Jets aren't making out that check. Now Jerry Jones has another guy that he's paying $30 million a year to.
25: And look, Jerry and Steven made a lot of noise about making some move outside the organization. You know, they weren't kicking off their Oxnard tour talking about, you know, re-upping their own guys. They were talking about making this defense better from the outside, so... You know, I have some ideas about what that might be. We'll see how how, you know, if or when.

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1: 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And AI systems from Anthropic and OpenAI created fake identities in an effort to break into the site GitHub. The UK's AI Security Institute says Anthropic's Mythos and OpenAI's Sol used autonomy and deception to mask the hacks. 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
14: Wildfire smoke remains the biggest weather story across the Pacific Northwest. Air quality continues to be unhealthy at times from eastern Washington into northern Idaho and parts of western Montana. The smoke from the ongoing wildfires continues to spread. Winds have eased a bit compared to earlier this week. Highs are mainly in the 80s. There's a cold front moving across the northern plains and into the Midwest, triggering numerous thunderstorms from the Dakotas and Minnesota through Wisconsin, Iowa, Illinois, and into parts of Michigan, bringing heavy rain and the risk of flash flooding. Warm and humid throughout the northeast, with temps mainly in the 80s, and scattered thunderstorms. While most of the southeast remains hot and muggy with highs in the 90s. The south will see temperatures climb into the 90s with triple heat continuing across portions of Texas. The southwest continues to broil with scattered monsoonal thunderstorms over Arizona and New Mexico. Highs are expected to top out around 114 degrees. California remains mostly dry with sunshine and inland highs well into the 90s and low 100s. That's your national forecast. I'm Tammy Trujillo.
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23: Fox Sports Radio, the Jason Smith Show with Mike Harmon. Steve DeSager in for Harmon. And it was a few years ago, old enough to remember, when Aaron Rodgers decided that...
24: I thought you were going to say this song. This song, was at your prom or something.
23: Yeah. No, when I made a wish and wanted a girl to love me more than anything in the world. It didn't go very well.
25: Because he bailed on his wish.
23: Yeah.
25: You commit.
23: Rodgers decided things were bad in Green Bay. He spent 2 years wanting out. He finally gets out after winning two MVPs, goes to the Jets, doesn't work out, goes to the Steelers. Here he is now for what will ostensibly be his final year in the NFL.
24: Sure.
23: But Rodgers wasn't happy, didn't like what was going on in Green Bay, had to go. The Aaron Rodgers of this year in the NFL, without a doubt, is going to be Joe Burrow. All right, now Jamar Chase had a little fun bit today where they said his nickname this year has been Mean Joe in the preseason because he's coming with a little bit more of an edge to him, a little bit more of a sense of urgency.
24: You pick Burrow over, say, Baker Mayfield in this category.
23: Well, yeah, Baker Mayfield it goes for where I am really underappreciated, where Joe Burrow is more, if we don't win this year, I'm gone. I got to get out of Cincinnati. Like that, this is more, Baker Mayfield's more individual. I should get more money. Joe Burrow wants to win. And if things don't go well this year in Cincinnati, Burrow's going to be the guy to say, time for me to go someplace else. I mean, I never thought for a second he's going to spend his whole career in Cincinnati. I mean, look, Cincinnati, it's tough enough for them. Hey, we want to get our own practice field and not practice near a freeway. Right. Like that's Cincinnati. Right. You know, the history of the team with Paul Brown
24: and for all their offensive talent and they keep paying the offense.
23: Yeah.
24: He still keeps getting hit and he's close to a 500 quarterback the last 3 years with Cincinnati.
23: Yeah. They have not gone in a arrow up direction following the Super Bowl, in which they were probably 1 second away from winning it all. If Donald doesn't get to him, he completes that pass at the end because the DB fell down.
24: Realistically, they were 2 minutes away from winning that Super Bowl. They were winning late in the fourth quarter.
23: But if Donald, but remember the DB fell down, and if Burrow has one more second to throw that football,
24: the clinching sack.
23: Guess what? The Bengals are going to win the Super Bowl. So, but you think about this, and here he is 30 years old. And I remember Burrow came into the league. He was a little bit older guy coming in, but I never thought he would spend his whole time in Cincinnati. Is he really going to stay if things don't go better this year? Is he really going to say, no, I'm going to see out the end of my contract before I decide to leave? Or is he going to say now, no, it's time for me to go? He'd have a couple of years left on his deal after this year. But this would be the time where he would say, I'm not going to sit here and get hit for another. I don't want to ruin the rest of my prime. I got to get to someplace else where I have a chance to win. And it would be a feeding frenzy to go get Joe Burrow because he is that good.
24: Yeah, but he's not quite 30.
23: They've gone through enough in Cincinnati, enough additions to the offense. He's had the one of the best wide receiver rooms the last couple of years, but being able to stay upright and stay healthy has not been something that he's been able to do that has eluded him. So yeah, if this is a bad year in Cincinnati where the AFC is pretty wide open, if they can't get to the playoffs and have a playoff plus type run, yeah, he's going to say, you know what? This is not working. It's going to be tough because Cincinnati is, remember, they held on to Carson Palmer about 15 years ago when he wanted out, and they sat on him for like 10 weeks before they said, yeah, we'll send you to the Raiders. So it's going to be difficult, but stars get what they want. And if he says he wants out, it's untenable. He will want out. There will be a trade for Joe Burrow.
24: Joe Burrow's had a couple of seasons where he's completed 70% of his passes for the season. So his career numbers are close to 70%. But you cannot escape the fact that he is constantly having to escape.
23: Yeah.
24: Because the amount of times when he, in a prolific offense, is still getting hit is kind of amazing to me. I looked it up. The amount of yardage he's lost to sacks, it's almost 1,500 yards in his career. This is only 6 years of football with Cincinnati.
23: Yeah.
24: He's been sacked over 200 times.
23: I mean, they've kept the weapons that he's needed, right? They keep giving him new weapons, and that's worked out, right? Whether it's Chase and Higgins. And
24: yeah,
23: then
24: they find a new running back.
23: It was mixed into Chase Brown. Like, that's how it's gone. Like, I get that's been great. But if he's not standing up, he's not completing passes. If the defense isn't coming through. So, again, he's got to say, are we really going to build a winner here? Like, free agents aren't coming to Cincinnati. I got to be able to go somewhere.
24: What did they do without him last year?
23: Yeah.
24: Nothing.
23: He watched Tom Brady say, hey, he left New England and went somewhere and won the Super Bowl when he was 40. And I guarantee you, Brady, if he could do it all over again, he would have left New England 10 years before. I want to go someplace else and experience life someplace else. Burrow's going to want to go someplace where I can experience NFL life not laying on my back the entire time.
24: Just for the record, including the half season miss by Burrow, 6-11 record for the Bengals last year.
23: Get ready. Aaron Rodgers, the new Aaron Rodgers, is going to be Joe Burrow this season.
0: F*** you, Aaron Rodgers.
23: For Steve, I'm Jason. Twitter at How About a Fresca. Steve in for Harmon. How about we do this tomorrow night, Steve-O?
24: Love it.
23: All right, very good. We don't know who's going to be pitching for the Dodgers tomorrow night.
24: Blake Snell.
23: In theory, my buddy Ben Maller's next. This is Fox.
25: Can I come back tomorrow, Jason?
23: Maybe.
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24: The Dodgers took the late ball game 6-5 over Kansas City. The save to Edwin Diaz. The Dodgers had lost 8 of 9. San Diego was a 3-2 winner over Milwaukee, which has the best record in the majors. The save to the Padres' Mason Miller, his 30th of the year. The Padres still just one game out of the last NL wild card behind Philadelphia and Arizona, who each won. Texas and Houston each won in 10 innings on the road, so Houston in the AL West still a half game ahead of the Rangers. Tampa Bay has won 7 games in a row. Thanks to 8 runs in the top of the 8th, Rays got a win at the A's 10-6. Toronto over Boston 2-1. The loss to Sonny Gray, who's now 14-3. The Dallas Cowboys gave defensive tackle Quinnen Williams a 3-year extension worth just over $100 million guaranteed. WNBA, Atlanta sent Toronto to a 9th straight loss. Seattle snapped an 11-game losing streak. I'm Steve DeSager.
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0: 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And then on the weekends, because we know sometimes there's not a lot to listen to on the weekends. I know. 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And you can hear that every Friday, Saturday, and Sunday. The podcast about nothing for someone that needs nothing. And we give you a whole lot of nothing. Just a lot of hot air. Practicing the ancient art of gasbaggery on that Fifth Hour podcast every weekend. So check that out. Add that to your weekend listening, along with the Ben Maller Show podcast. Back to it. And time now for the Who Am I game. This is where we pretend to be somebody else. And here we go. Travis Kelce, big part of the Chiefs offense this year as he was almost retired. It seemed like he was going to retire and then came back. So Kelce, 851 yards last season in his 35/36 last year. I am the last NFL player to have 1,000-plus yards at age 35 or later. That does not happen very often. It does not happen very often because most NFL players don't make it to that age. So that is the question. What is the answer? Eloy from Compton says it's the heartbreak kid, Shawn Michaels. Who else? We have Michael Phelps. The answer there from Alf, the alien opiner. Adam Thielen from Femi, the top Uber Eats driver who we met at the great Maller meet and greet we did a few years back in Minnesota. Maller prop guy says, bring it home, Jerome! Yeah, I know we haven't heard from bring it home, Jerome, in a little bit. I yelled at him. I think I hurt his feelings. I think I hurt his little feelings there. I didn't know he had feelings. Who else we have? Anthony in Anaheim says it's the greatest former fill-in host. Jonas Knox is the answer. That is incorrect. I thought you would go with Arnie Spanier, who the Maller militia chased away with torches and pitchforks. I thought you'd go with Arnie, but you went with Jonas Knox. Robbie the Mariner fan says Tony Gonzalez is the answer. Larry Fitz from Ronnie. Who else do we have? You are Billy in 4C, proud owner of Petey the Parrot from Mark the Walker in Rochester. Johnny Q says the juice. Monkey Biz Doug from Korea is going with Stone Cold Steve Austin is his answer. Chip in the Q's checks in with Antonio Gates. Who else do I have? Page down. Wiley Coyote, the legend from Manuel in Gardena. Who else? Page down. Can't read that. The McKenzie brothers from Milkman Mike in Colorado. Michael in Tulsa says a resort in Sedona, Arizona, or a practice field in Chapel Hill, North Carolina is the way to go. Random Ryan in Carolina is going with NASCAR legend Danica Patrick. Buggity, buggity, buggity, buggity, buggity, buggity, buggity. All right, that is all incorrect, but very entertaining answers. The correct answer, Travis Kelce, 851 yards last season. I am the last NFL player with 1,000-plus yards at age 35 or older. That would be Steve Smith with the Baltimore Ravens way back in 2014. So it's been over a decade. Steve Smith, the last guy at that age to get her done. Get her done, get her done, get her done, get her done, get her done. Hey, it's Maller here. 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
8: In the AL West, the Houston Astros still have a half-game lead over the Rangers. Houston won in 10 innings at San Francisco, 6-3. The save to Josh Hader, who pitched two innings. Texas got a 10-inning victory at the Angels, 4-1. The Dodgers bounced Kansas City, 6-5. L.A. had lost 8 of 9. Tarek Skubal started 95 pitches in his five innings. The Dodgers' record since July 1st, now 15-18. Arizona shut out Colorado, 9-0. The Padres came back for a 3-2 win over Milwaukee. Tampa Bay won its seventh game in a row thanks to eight runs in the eighth, 10-6 at the A's. Junior Caminero with his 34th homer. Minnesota and the Mets with wins. Phillies won 6-5 at St. Louis. Kyle Schwarber a single, a double, and two walks. Toronto edged Boston and Sonny Gray 2-1. And the Dallas Cowboys gave defensive tackle Quinnen Williams a three-year extension worth just over $100 million guaranteed. I'm Steve DeSager.
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10: OpenAI has agreed to a $3.2 million settlement with the Department of Justice over allegations the company discriminated against U.S. workers in its hiring practices. Matt Mattinson has the story.
11: The DOJ says the investigation involved fewer than 10 positions, but found issues including how some jobs were advertised and how applications were accepted. Under the agreement, OpenAI will pay $1.2 million in civil penalties and $2 million to compensate workers affected by the alleged practices. The company denies the findings, but says it reached the agreement to resolve the matter and move forward with its immigration-related hiring program.
10: Anthropic inking a $10 billion deal with AI cloud startup Volta. And AI systems from Anthropic and OpenAI created fake identities in an effort to break into the site GitHub. The UK's AI Security Institute says Anthropic's Mythos and OpenAI's Sol used autonomy and deception to mask the hacks. This comes as more AI models are being caught starting their own hacks. Tech Report. I'm Mark Mayfield.
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0: They'll soon find out. All right. Let's say hello to Eeny, Meeny, Miny, Moe. By the way, let me do this. Let me bring in Steve in Manhattan for this, because he'll be perfect for this. So, you know, you remember the name Chris Berman? You remember that name, Berman? You know, no?
1: Yes.
0: All right. All right. So he has gone viral here. He made a public appearance at the Pro Football Hall of Fame. The video just made the rounds yesterday. Wow. You see this, Coop? Everybody see
2: it? Yes, I did see this.
0: All right. So it was very odd. He was walking. He stopped to sign some autographs. He was standing. He was walking around. And then there was like a golf cart to pick him up and a lot of body shaming going on. Normally, you'd say, well, that's not right. This is a very odd look. It looks like, you know, what's that Brazilian, is it the booty?
2: It's a reverse BBL.
0: Exactly, a reverse Brazilian booty lift. The opposite of that, is that the Iowa booty letdown? I don't know what that is, but
2: BBL minus.
0: He appears to no longer have an ass. It's very odd. I don't know what happened. I hope he's okay. There's rumor, you know, nobody's really said anything that he's like lacking as a medical condition or something like that. I don't know, but it's not a great look. Did you see this, Steve? You didn't see this, did you? You're not on the internet. You're not.
1: No, I didn't see that. A lot of people think Len Berman's his brother, but they're not brothers. But Chris Berman has what's called a reverse mohawk. Now, let me just get into that, that Mikey name.
0: Well, hold on a second. Now, Berman is, he is 70 something. He says he's going to retire in 2029. So I think he's 72. He's going to retire when he's 75. I hope he makes it. I'm pulling for him. I'm pulling for him. I thought they already got rid of him at one point, ESPN. Anyway, they brought him back. Last I heard years ago, he was living in Hawaii. All right, go ahead. Yes. I'm sorry, Steve. Go ahead.
1: Yeah, but half the country now is on that shot that makes you lose weight. So you don't know if he's losing it legit or he just took the shot. But anyway.
0: Well, he didn't lose weight. He just lost his ass. That's all. He appears to be very large and in charge.
1: Okay. All right. Whatever's going on there is going on. Listen, the name Mike and Mikey became popular after the Life cereal commercial in the 70s, and Mikey, he likes it, you know, and that name took off. A lot of people had that name, Michael, or Mike, or Mikey, and they would also call them, there's older guys in the audience, they were called Mickey for some reason, whatever, was just the spelling of it.
0: Well, it was Mickey Mouse, of course, the great Mickey Mouse, I think that was
1: it. Yeah, but I don't think the birth certificate says Michael with him, but that's where it
0: It's always on, like, you know, Robert and Bob, like, you have, like, two different names, Richard and Dick. You know, it's very odd. Who decided you get two names? All right, so Ben Maller Show, we've got Sight the Bite, the great sports radio mystery. We'll get to that. We'll do it next.
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14: Westwood One presents Today in Women's Sports. A new day is dawning for the Washington Mystics as they inch closer to ending a playoff drought that stretches back to 2023. Washington is riding a five-game win streak after edging the Dallas Wings 96-92 Wednesday at home. The Mystics trailed by 20 in the third quarter, but rallied for their first lead with 3 minutes to go and did not relent. Washington, sparked by Shakira Austin with 27 points and 13 rebounds. The fifth-year center has spent her whole career with the franchise, and she knows D.C. is ready for a winner.
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0: 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We roll on and on and on and on. 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And all you do is you type in Ben Maller Show. It'll come up there, and you click on the thingamajig there, and you follow it, and then it'll show up, and you can listen however you want. Every hour, the whole show, the whole Megillah, or you can listen to little bite-sized pieces. 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So check it out.
1: It's time now to Cite the Bite, where we play random generic sound bites. You know, inane sports and entertainment cliches spoken by so-called experts. You try to tell us who's doing the talking.
0: All right, let's do it. Here we go. Cite the Bike. Let's go to the audio tape. Someone from sports the last 7 to 10 days. Quickly.
2: Killing more people.
0: All right, play it again.
2: Killing more people.
0: All right, who is that? Could be an athlete, former athlete, coach, player. I'll say caller five, Mark. All right, Coop.
3: Caller number five.
0: All right, here we go. Caller one, Hollering James. Who is it, Hollering James, for a golden ticket, James?
4: He played again.
0: What did he say? Oh, he played again.
4: Killing more people. Is it Steph Curry?
0: Is that Steph Curry for a golden ticket? No, it's not Steph Curry. Pizza Papa's caller number two. Pizza Papa, who is it? Cite the Bite, Pizza Papa.
5: That was obviously Wink Martindale.
0: Is that Wink Martindale? That's a relevant name. Last seven. No, it is incorrect. This guy was a ball boy for the Minnesota Vikings under Dennis Green. Play it again.
2: Killing more people.
0: All right. Let's go to caller three. Lucky Tony. Who is it, Lucky Tony?
6: Bears.
0: All right. Is it Bears? No. Caller four. Chris in Boston. Who is it, Chris?
7: Randy Moss.
0: Is that Randy Moss? No! You gave a legitimate answer. What's wrong with you? Owns the NCAA record, 18 straight games with at least one touchdown reception. Coach Russell, quickly, Coach Russell.
8: I'm going to go with Larry Fitzgerald.
0: Yeah, that's a winner, caller five!
3: Yeah.
0: That's a winner! We won the game! Coach Russell, you got a golden ticket! You got a golden ticket! Hey, it's Maller here. 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

0: I love it, Mark. I appreciate it, man. I do. Two pros, no cup of Joe. Not for the rest of the week. I'm Brady Quinn. That's LeVar Arrington. Just had a nice conversation with Pete Prisco. That conversation, LeVar, may have never ended. We did ask him about the Dallas Cowboys, though, and for those who missed it, the extension for Quinn Williams, over $100 million in total guarantees. And it begs the question, will Jerry Jones and Stephen Jones have enough money to be able to keep CeeDee Lamb and George Pickens around long-term? They'd like to do it. However, things get more difficult. But you talked about it earlier, LeVar. I mean, that's like quite the 1-2 punch.
1: It is.
0: And hopefully it's for more than just a year. Do you think Stephen Jones can keep them all together?
1: I think they can. And I think they, depending on what Pickens does this year, I think they will. And I don't think they will have any problem doing so. And so, you know, to put a lot, I mean, there is pressure on this Dallas team. It's because they're Dallas, for one. But for two, you have so much talent. And you, again, you probably have one of the best receiving duos in all of in the NFL. So, but I do think they can, I definitely think they can get Pickens signed.
0: Yeah.
1: What do you think?
0: I look at it and I just think usually – there's certain owners who have the capability, have the deeper pockets to be able to pay out a bunch of cash and signing bonuses. I mean, Quinn and Williams' deal, I believe, was over $30 million, maybe over $35 million, if I'm not mistaken. We talked about that over thirty million, and that obviously helps lessen the cap impact as you spread it out through however many numbers of years. You know, you talked about the issue with Micah Parsons' agent. George Pickens does not have the same agent. So he's with the same agency, but he's not at least represented by the same agent. So maybe there is more hope or optimism. I would think so too. I mean, at the end of the day, you wouldn't want your player not to cash in on a big time deal with the owner who, again, has deep pockets, has the capability of doing it purely because of a relationship with an agent. But we've seen that story played out before. So I'm with you. I feel like they can get it done. It just comes down to, you know, do they view this year as a year to observe the combination of CeeDee Lamb, George Pickens, and see how those two are able to continue to play together and see if they can make it long term. I mean, one of the concerns with George Pickens is you go back to his time with the Pittsburgh Steelers, and it just felt like he was in positions to, you know, want to cash in on a bigger deal. And at times it seemed like he was indifferent about football. And I think that's a big time concern if you're going to pay a guy, you know, over $100 million in guarantees, which is, again, George Pickens is probably in line for something along those lines. So it feels like potentially a new frontier for the Dallas Cowboys and CeeDee Lamb.
1: Well, speaking, Prescott. I mean, if we're talking about frontiers, I mean, heck, they might as well drive to work together in one. I mean, respect the pickup truck and respect it in Dallas for certain, right? 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Get there without making a fuss. And that's doing it in a Nissan Frontier. 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
0: Coming up next here on Two Pros and a Cup of Joe, we've got the leftovers. Everything we didn't get to on the other side of this break.
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10: 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Call 585-UCCC. Crews continue to work by the wreck northbound 75 coming off of the Brent Spence Bridge center lane, and that's enough to back traffic up past Buttermilk once again. Now over a 20-minute delay and growing. Southbound 71, you're off and on the brakes between Pfeiffer and Red Bank. Northbound 471, heavy from Grand. Chuck Ingram with traffic.
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4: 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Into the right field corner. In to score is Edmund. Here comes Rojas. And here comes Tucker. A bases clearing pinch hit triple for Max Muncy.
5: 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The Colonel in Tampa is back. Hi, Colonel. How are you, buddy? Hey, Colonel.
6: Dan, sorry about that. Working on the yard a little bit. Hey, Dan, just wanted to check in with you and the troops before D-Day, the wedding. I'm sure morale is high. Congratulations.
5: Thank you.
6: And welcome, Parker.
5: Yeah. Who called my daughter's fiance Parker? Oh, Marvin did. You've met Josh before, haven't you?
7: I have. Yeah. Christmas, yeah.
5: You called him Parker.
7: Sorry.
5: Thank you, Colonel. So I'm here tomorrow, and then right after the show I leave, because then I got to fly, get to California, then we have something Thursday, small gathering, and then Friday, rehearsal dinner, and then there's a welcoming party after that, and then the wedding is not until like 5 in the afternoon. So I got to wait all day. All day. What do you do? All day. Just think. Can't drink.
7: Oof.
5: Nope. Can't drink. Nope. And then I'm going to have everybody saying to me, hey, it's okay to cry. It's okay to cry. I know it's okay to cry. Yes, Dylan.
8: What about just beers?
5: No.
8: No?
5: I hate afternoon drinking.
8: It's the best.
5: It is, but I hate that feeling when you go and take a nap and you wake up and you go, bleh. Not good.
8: Yeah, there's really only one. You just kind of got to power through. The nap will kill you.
5: Yeah, yeah. At my age, I got a nap. I nap every single day. Every day. At least for 25 minutes. Yes, Paulie.
9: If I were you, I'd go with Dylan's advice for this entire project.
5: And just drink?
9: Yeah.
8: Not bad.
5: I don't think I should be taking advice from you for what I should do on my daughter's wedding day.
8: Almost certainly not. It is funny that you were talking about all the different events. You get these wedding invitations now, and you're like, oh, it's like a week of festivities around the actual event itself.
5: Yeah. Yeah, it's a big deal.
8: Yeah.
5: Like, there's a lot going on. And I just said, just point me in the direction. Let me know. But I am going to take one person's advice, and he said... called in a couple of times, and he said, I think he's from Maryland. I don't remember his name. But he said, go to the wedding reception of where you're going to stand. When you come into the wedding reception, you're already going to be familiar with your sight lines there. Because the one person I'm not going to be looking at during my speech is my daughter. Because we're both going to be a mess. Yes, Dylan.
8: Is that guy a bank robber or something? Because he told you to basically case the joint first.
5: Yes. But I thought it was a great idea. Like, in my mind, I know kind of where I'm going to be standing or what it's going to look like. I don't know where the wedding party is going to be. Like, who's going to be in my line of sight? And then I said to my wife, is there somebody I don't like who's going to the wedding? Because could they be right in front of me so I stare at them, therefore I won't cry? Yes, Marvin.
7: That's when you invite Fritzy.
5: Ooh. There's other people I could invite. not Todd. I said I love Todd. I don't always like him.
10: I'd like to try to make you laugh instead of cry.
5: Todd's going to want to get up there. And I just want to say a couple of things here. Hey, I got a limerick for you for the couple.
10: We could play Rhyme Time. We could do some, you know, Jewish humor or something. It'd be fun. We could do something.
5: Ben in South Carolina. Hi, Ben. What do you have for me?
0: Speaking of limericks, Dan, I actually have one for you if you'd like to hear it, just to prove how big of a fan I am of the show.
5: Okay, Ben.
0: Old Danny Boy is a radio show host with better voice and hair than most. He knows what to say, keeps the tears at bay, except when it comes to a wedding toast.
5: Thank you, Ben. Take that, Todd.
10: That was cute and lovely. That was very nice and timely.
5: I'm surprised you didn't come up with a limerick.
10: Now I feel compelled.
5: Or Rhyme Time. Brady in Reno. Hi, Brady. What do you have for me today?
1: Hey, Dan. I was reading that report about Texas Tech having trouble scheduling opponents because of the whole Brennan Sorsby thing.
5: Yep.
1: I want to get your opinion on that.
5: Well, I think that's changed because the Big 12 was saying that if you're going to have him play, then, you know, there were schools that said they were going to pull out. It was a threat that worked, but I don't know if they were going to go through with it as a conference or schools out of conference. They could easily say we're not, you know, we're going to change, you know, our scheduling plans for Texas Tech. But as far as the Big 12, that would have been a little bit more challenging, I would think, because those are conference games. But thank you for the phone call, Brady. Update the poll results, if you can. Who's in the confessional? Marvin's in the confessional first hour. Okay. Yes, still.
8: I believe Marvin and I are both in the confessional together.
5: Okay.
8: Yeah, romantic.
10: Cozy.
5: Okay. Thank you, Todd. Update the poll results there.
8: The most stressful position in sports. NFL kicker, MLB closer, NHL goalie, or other NFL kicker running away with it at 43%.
5: All right. So we'll have a new poll question. Yeah, we should.
8: Yeah, okay.
5: All right. You tried.
8: I did.
5: All right. Charles Davis from CBS Sports. We'll talk some college pro football with him. More of your phone calls as well on this Tuesday. We're back after this. One more item as we close out hour one. 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
14: It's a 9 First Warning Weather Alert Day. We will see an isolated storm chance this morning, but the better chance for showers and thunderstorms today will be from 4 to 10 p.m. This is where damaging wind gusts look pretty likely as this line rolls through. An isolated tornado also possible, but definitely stay weather aware later on today. Our high today ends up at 88. And tomorrow we'll have more afternoon showers and storms. That's the forecast. I'm 9 First Warning meteorologist Jennifer Ketchmark.
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0: Rich Davis.
1: Just an underrated, understated character from back in the day.
0: Yeah, this was a great Looney Tunes character. I bought this shirt in protest. Remember they were trying to cancel him years ago? So this shirt's a few years old because he almost got canceled. And I was like, no! On behalf of all the Vatos Locos, we support Slowpoke Rodriguez. Yeah, so anyway, CNR on FSR with Danny G, Sexy Ryan, and The Kron. And thank you, Fox Sports Radio Nation, for hanging out with us live from the Fox Sports Radio studio. If you miss any of today's show, any show ever, catch the podcast. And Danny G even puts not only a best of every day, a best of the week on Saturday. So search Covino and Rich wherever you get your podcasts. And we're also streaming live. So, like I said, we're on YouTube now. You could watch the show anytime.
1: And by the way, just a reminder, we talked about the Cardinals, and I think two wins will be where we sit at.
2: Yeah, I feel like you're wrong because you're going down their schedule saying loss.
1: Rich is just being cute. He's like,
2: They're
1: underdogs in all 17 games. And Danny,
2: Look this up. I had to look this up, though, Rich.
1: Yeah.
2: How many upsets do we average per week in the NFL during the regular season last year?
1: Where the underdog beats the favorite in Vegas.
2: Yeah, 1.5 each week. Okay, so.
0: When Danny G's Raiders beat the Patriots to start the season? You don't think there's a few of those for the Cardinals?
1: The only winnable games they have are against like the Raiders, Jets, Saints. Like they play, the Cardinals play their tough division and then all their AFC games, a lot of them come out of the AFC West. So they have to play the Broncos,
2: the Chiefs, even the best teams. Even the best teams in the NFL have a clunker during the regular season.
1: Two wins.
2: And Cardinals. Lose to one of those types of teams like the Cardinals.
1: Two wins if you're lucky.
0: Hey, maybe Rich is right.
1: Now, the other team, Danny. Ryan, dare I schedule watch one more second? Do you mind?
0: Let's do it.
1: I mean, I want to go to the NFC North, shall we?
3: Rich loves to look at the schedule game.
1: Schedule watching. Yeah. 8.5 wins.
2: Don't you think once an hour is enough?
1: 8.5, Danny. The Vikings, because I figure if we're going to talk about these two teams, Vikings and Cardinals, where they sit after the Kyler Murray deal.
0: Kyler Murray is the starting quarterback of the Vikings as of today.
1: Yeah, 8.5 wins, which is, I mean, exactly 500. They are the quintessential 500 team in the NFL. 8.5. Do you think they'll go 9-8 or 8-9? Like, they are predicted to be 500 on the dot. So you tell me, over or under, if you want to start with the regular season, you got to tell me, do you think the Vikings match up against their division? Like, all right, they play the Packers in Minnesota. That's 0-1 to me.
2: Yeah. Always a slugfest.
1: You go to Chicago, 0-2. You play the Bucks. What do you say there? Your boy Baker.
0: I always give Baker the edge.
1: All right, 0-3.
0: Especially in the beginning of the season.
1: 0-3. Now you go.
0: By midseason, he'll be all banged up.
1: Dolphins.
2: You're right. At least 1-2 there,
1: all
2: Rich.
1: All right, 1-2. Then you go to the Dolphins, 2-2?
2: Yeah, that's more reasonable.
1: Okay. Saints, 3-2. Colts, 4-2. 3-3. We'll go 3-3.
2: All right.
1: Lions, 3-4. Bills, 3-5.
0: Ooh.
1: Packers, I'm going to say you split, so now I'm going 4-5.
0: Mm-hmm.
1: Niners, 4-6. Panthers, 5-6. Patriots, 5-7. Lions again, you going to split with them? Maybe.
2: I'd say split.
1: 6-7. Commanders, 7-7. Jets, 8-7. Bears, 8-8. And oh my God, what did we miss? We missed what? So they are essentially a 500 team. I don't know where the 17th game went, but they are. My goodness, the definition of 500. Now I have to figure out where I missed the game.
2: What schedule are you reading?
0: I don't know what game you missed, but the Bears were on there twice, too.
1: I think we were a little generous, too.
2: Kind of schedule watching.
1: Sort of. We got more next. We're going to talk some NBA, and I got to figure out what mystery game I missed. More Covino and Rich next right here on Fox Sports Radio, an action-packed Tuesday. Let's go.
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11: 71 south remains shut down to Edwards Lateral. The Smith Edwards cleanup of the accident and the tree debris here. US 50 between Monterey Maple Grove and State Route 133 in Claremont County closed because of fallen power lines. Left shoulder on 275 east after 71. Accident here. Two lanes are blocked on 75 south of the viaduct with a crash. We have the accident on the ramp at 275 west of Loveland Madeira and also 75 south of the viaduct. An accident on the shoulder. I'm Rick Schrent with traffic.
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23: I'm Dan Patrick, and this is Above the Noise. The Cowboys' offense was nearly unstoppable last year. Dallas, with two elite receivers, a quarterback capable of making every throw, and a reliable running back in Javonte Williams. The problem was the defense allowed a league worst of just over 30 points per game. The good news is nearly everybody from that offense is back, and the defense has to just become average this year. They have Quinnen Williams. They just re-signed him. Rashawn Gary. They drafted Ohio State safety Caleb Downs. They brought in a pass rusher and Malachi Lawrence in round one. Now, none of that suddenly turns Dallas into the steel curtain, but it's got to be an upgrade. Dallas doesn't need a defense to dominate, just one that can occasionally get off the field and keeping the opposition from scoring 30 every Sunday. If the offense continues putting up points at a high rate, an average defense could completely change the Cowboys' ceiling. Sometimes you don't need to fix everything. 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I'm Dan Patrick, and this is Above the Noise. 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
11: 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Norwood's lateral to Smith Edwards. Cleanup of the accident and the tree debris here. US 50 between Monterey Maple Grove and State Route 133 in Claremont County closed because of fallen power lines. Left shoulder on 275 east after 71. Accident here. Two lanes are blocked on 75 south of the viaduct with a crash. And we have the accident on the ramp at 275 west of Loveland Madeira. And also 75 south of the viaduct, an accident on the shoulder. I'm Rick Shrimp with traffic.
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9: The radical left attacks law enforcement in the streets, while leftist politicians like Zohran Mamdani, Tim Walz, and Jasmine Crockett slander them on stage.
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9: And Amy Acton's echoing her fellow leftists, spreading dangerous lies.
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9: Amy Acton and her friends' rhetoric inspires violence against officers with deadly results.
28: New details about the deadly shooting.
29: A sniper opened fire from a nearby rooftop.
30: Yon specifically intended to kill agents.
9: The attacks and violent acts targeting law enforcement are fueled by rhetoric like Amy Acton's, creating violence, endangering all of us. Ohio can't afford liberal Amy Acton. Vivek Ramaswamy backs law enforcement. That's why Vivek is endorsed by the Ohio Fraternal Order of Police and 67 county sheriffs. Because Vivek will stand with our officers to keep Ohio safe. Vivek Ramaswamy for governor.
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33: It's a 9-1st warning weather alert day with a threat for severe storms. Damaging wind, our biggest concern, along with areas of flash flooding. The next round of storms likely entering the tri-state by late afternoon and continuing into the evening. Overnight into tomorrow morning, a few leftover scattered storms and more storms on the way for your Wednesday, but the severe threat not as high. That's the forecast. I'm 9-1st Warning meteorologist Mark Stitz.
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38: I'm Matt Jones here in Lexington, Kentucky. You can give us a shout. We're going to take your calls, 859-280-2287. It's Clark's Puppet Shop phone line. It's just me, Ryan, and Shannon, so a good chance I might actually, you know, have a conversation. We won't be as quick to maybe give you the appreciate the call.
39: Yeah, the good, like, old school radio, yes. Old school KSR
38: this
39: right
38: is,
39: now.
38: This is KSR, like, circa years 2011 to 2014,
39: yes.
38: 15.
39: Yeah.
38: Yes, A Vision Auto Glass text machine. That was a good time for winning basketball, too.
39: Yes, it was.
38: Text machine 772-774-5254, and this edition sponsored by the TJ Smith Law Office. If you call TJ, he'll make them pay. Drew will be out most of the week. We have Josh Hopkins coming on Thursday. Might have another guest here tomorrow and Friday. We are for the next 2 weeks in Louisville.
39: Yes.
38: To all the Louisville KSR right. fans, we have two straight weeks of doing shows there. And generally speaking, we get some of our best crowds in Louisville because we don't go a lot.
39: Right.
38: So this Friday, we are at Shady Rays.
39: Shady Rays.
38: In Louisville. Again, one of the better ones to go to because of the deals you can get there during the thing on the sunglasses.
39: Yeah, a lot of times they give away free sunglasses.
38: Oh, usually half the crowd ends up with free sunglasses. Uh-huh. And then the next Friday, we're at the State Fair.
39: Right.
38: And, you know, the State Fair, Shannon, is always...
1: Oh, next to Louder Than Life, the State Fair is my Super Bowl. Like, I really start thriving. I really start peaking around August 20th. Because you got the State Fair for 10 days.
38: Why is the State Fair your Super Bowl? Fair to me is entertaining. I'm a good once a year State Fair
1: person. Not me. I need to go at least two or three times.
38: Shannon loves the State Fair. Why?
1: Well, the people watching is off the charts. You got the State Fair.
38: Smells?
1: Food. Well, there are all kinds of smells there.
38: Yeah.
1: But then you got the free concerts, and a lot of times I'm out there doing the MC, like, hey, everybody, welcome out.
38: That's true. You're like, hey, everybody, Blackstone Cherry.
1: Here's the Oakridge Boys for the millionth time. But it's great. It's just my favorite thing.
38: Do you think if you were to say what is the best people watching in the state of the Kentucky, is it the State Fair?
1: For the longest time, yes. Now it's number two, and number one is Louder Than Life because you cannot match the people watching you get there.
38: There are a lot of odd humans at Larger Than Life.
1: You get people in costumes and all kinds of crazy stuff there. Yeah.
38: Well, we are here today. We have a special guest in studio. Henry is here. He's 9 years old. And he has come, he's become a KSR fan, and so I invited him up in here. He's also a Bears fan, which is nice.
39: He walks in wearing a Bears shirt, not even knowing you have a Bears hoodie on today.
38: That's exactly right. So nice to have Henry and his mother here as well, my friend Corey. And yesterday, if you're talking people watching, yes, the State Fair is number one. May I just say that back to school shopping at Target has got to be up there as well.
39: There's no doubt.
38: It did not occur to me it was back to school shopping.
39: Why did you go?
38: Well, I didn't know. I wasn't trying to get back to school supplies. I broke my reading glasses. So I was just like, I'll go to Target. By the way, they have a bad supply of reading glasses. I'm not going back there. Okay, CVS is better than the reading glasses. But it was wild. Absolutely wild. And I heard sentences like kids going, what do I need paper for? I have AI. And I thought, we are doomed as a society. What do I need paper for? Like, the kid doesn't even think they need paper anymore?
39: It makes you wonder, like, all the supplies we used to have to get, number two pencils.
38: Yeah, I don't think anybody gets rulers anymore.
39: Nobody gets that stuff anymore.
38: Why would you even need it?
39: You don't need it.
38: I don't know what I needed a protractor for back then. But they were all there, and it was just a circus. The eyeglasses are right next to the school supplies.
39: Oh,
38: and there were pens and paper and crayons and just stuff thrown all across the building. Clothes. Target was a zoo yesterday. And so school's got to be starting what?
39: Fayette County starts tomorrow.
38: That's it. That's Jefferson, why everybody was out
1: yeah,
38: there.
1: Yeah, Jefferson County already started, and Bullitt County's tomorrow too. So I think
38: it is crazy to me how the schedules have, like, how it now starts in early to mid-August, but then it ends in, like, early to mid-May, right? I feel like it used to start end Memorial Day, start Labor Day. It's just like everybody's just agreed to push everything up both times. I don't understand. I don't understand why you would want kids to be in school right now. It's too hot, right?
39: It's
38: hotter now than it is at the end of May.
39: That's very true.
38: So why would you want them to be in school? Henry, you shouldn't be in school yet. He agrees with me. Like, I don't understand why they don't wait a few weeks.
39: I don't understand, but they do seem to move the start date up more and more and more. Like Shannon said, Jefferson County started last week.
1: Yeah.
39: They're already in school.
38: They started last week, Shannon?
1: Last week, yeah. And I don't, okay.
38: I mean, it's the hottest time of the year.
1: Yeah, yeah.
38: You know, when I was in high school, middle school, Middlesboro Middle School and High School had a walkout. The students walked out of school because we didn't have air conditioning.
39: Oh, wow.
38: Which is crazy to think now.
39: Yeah.
38: Isn't it crazy to think you would have, like, but we had no air conditioning in school, and it would get brutally hot. And we had a walkout, and it was like student action that worked because, like, a year or two later, they put air conditioning
39: in. Did they really?
38: When I went to high school. But when I was in middle school, there was no air conditioning in the school.
39: So most schools now, I'm sure, have air conditioning. Is the thought process maybe these kids don't have air conditioning in their homes, and so they're trying to help maybe...
38: You think that's what
39: it
38: is?
39: I don't know. I'm just trying to figure out why they keep moving
38: the game. No, I mean, that's like... I could see that.
39: Yeah.
38: Are you just making that up as a reason, or do you think that's actually the reason?
39: I'm throwing it on the table for conversation.
38: All right. Well, maybe you're right. I hadn't thought of that. The school, but like the school lunch issue would be the same in May or August. May, has Ryan just realized the truth, Shannon? That would be
1: the things that come out of that mind.
38: I mean, there's like some brain in there that occasionally mind. Gets activated.
1: Yeah,
39: I slept at a Holiday Inn Express.
38: Okay, see, so and then he says that every time. All right. Well, yesterday, of course, Mark Pope called in. He did the thing where he was like, "All right, you gotta play basketball." I asked people if they would want to have a combine to join our team. The response was overwhelmingly yes.
39: Yeah.
38: So I'm going to start working on, all I needed to do was give myself another job. So I'm going to start working on trying to figure out when we can do that, right? The best time to do it is the week of the Alabama game. However, I'm at ESPN that week. They're bringing us all to Bristol. So okay. We'll have to figure out another time. But we will do it. And I think that way we can get a few listeners to play on our team in what the media event, which will be, I think, at Rupp Arena.
39: They're going to do it at Rupp.
38: I think so. So, like, you know, you can have a chance to potentially play at Rupp Arena.
39: Do we ever figure out, is it going to be like a five-on-five deal or we're going to play at JMI?
38: Why are you so worried about the logistics? And it's not just JMI. That you're just making facts up in your head. This is like the whole media is playing.
39: It's like Channel 18 will have a team, KYT will have a team.
38: I don't know if anybody's, this is not a turn. It's just there. We're going through practice.
39: Yeah.
38: And you're going to play too.
39: Ooh. I remember I told you I'm the great clipboard holder and a great clapper.
38: You got Wukosh to agree to play.
1: Well, he was a maybe. He said he might be at Louder Than Life with me. He said
38: I mean,
1: maybe.
38: The coach called in the show and asked us.
39: Yes. Yeah.
38: He asked us to do it. Can we not do it?
39: I don't have a clean jock strap. It's going to be tough for me to get out there.
1: We know how it went for Ryan at Coach Cal's fantasy camp. I mean, that was, what, 10 years ago? And he looked like he was about to drop dead after 2 minutes.
39: Amen.
1: After.
39: See?
1: So add facts. 10 years to that. Less conditioning.
38: I think we ought to do it. Now, Mark Pope was on after our show yesterday. He was on Field of 68. And I thought it was a really good interview because they sort of talked to him in depth about basketball. You know, when we comes on here, sometimes we talk a little bit about sort of big picture interactions with fan base, etc. They kind of talked to him about basketball. And I thought he had some interesting things to say. First of all, Jeff Goodman asked him, what would you be worried about this team this year? And when I heard his answer, I'm going to be honest with you. It was the exact same kind of answer he said to me and Drew and Ryan off the air. Remember when he was off the air? You're looking at me. You were here, weren't you?
39: I remember.
1: Last time he was in studio, I was not here.
38: Actually, that's right. You were not here. Shannon, you were here.
1: I did hear the conversation off the air.
38: Well, he said, you know, I've kind of wanted to talk about it, but since he said it off the air, I didn't feel like I could. Well, he said it on the air.
39: So now we can discuss it?
38: He basically said, my worry is we're going to be long, athletic, and able to get up and down, but I'm worried we're not physical enough. That was basically what he said. I'm worried we're going to play these teams and we're not physical enough. He said that right there. And he said, look, we got small guards. We got long athletic bigs, but we don't have a lot of physical guys. And college basketball is becoming more physical. Now, when I heard that, Shannon, part of me was like, well, maybe we should have gotten more physical guys.
1: Better toughen up quick.
38: But that's exactly what he said to us privately. He sort of said to me and Drew privately, I'm a little worried about our defense, and I'm a little worried about how we're going to guard people. And that's what he said. So now we can just, you know, when Drew and I have been hitting at that, people have been telling me how negative we were. Okay, now your coach has said it too.
39: Yes.
38: Do you think that's going to be an issue?
39: I think it will be an issue. And that's why I really think guys like Jerron Martin and Mason Williams are going to play because they can be a little more physical in the backcourt. Alex Wilkins is a frail guy. What is he, like 160 pounds? I mean, he's a frail guy.
38: I don't think people realize until you see them in person how little those guys are.
39: Uh-huh.
38: They are little.
39: Yeah.
38: And I don't just mean height. I just mean skinny.
39: Yeah, N'Jai is a skinny guy.
38: N'Jai is built like Tayshaun his freshman year.
39: He is. That's a good call.
38: You know, he is skinny.
39: Uh-huh.
38: Cam is skinny.
39: Yes. Even Momcilovic is not the thickest guy.
38: Yeah. So I understand. Malachi, now Malachi's gotten bigger, but he's still not.
39: Not a big physical guy.
38: Not a big physical guy. Frank is physical.
39: He's the biggest monster on the team.
38: And McBride He's got like baby fat physical.
39: But he's probably the second most physical guy on the team, it looks like, for bigs.
38: But I think, I appreciate Pope's honesty. He is recognizing what worries me about the team. Now, he did say, I think we're going to be able to score on anybody. But I mean, I think we're looking at a team that's going to look a lot like the first team he had, where we've got to score 80 in the 80s. And that's what we're going to try to do.
39: I think that's very fair. Exactly what we're looking at. But I think that's why some of these guys we mentioned are going to play, get some minutes because of the physicality of some of the backcourt guys they're going to face in the SEC every single night.
38: Now, there are reports out there that the kid from Missouri, a lot of the national recruiting guys, Mark Mitchell, a lot of them are starting to connect him to Kentucky. Let's just dream here for a second. Let's say you get Mark Mitchell. If Mark Mitchell had been in the portal last year, he's probably a top 5 to 7 player in the portal. Okay? That would be, I mean, you would have had the, I mean, number one portal class. We would have passed Louisville. So yes. We would have been the number one portal
39: no
38: class.
39: Doubt. No
38: if
39: doubt.
38: He drops on the team, now all of a sudden, now you can be really good. Right.
39: Yeah, he's the missing link. He's the four. He's the guy you could put in there that this team desperately needs. So I saw where Malachi started following him. Somebody sent that to me. Malachi started following him on.
38: Oh, wait a minute. You're following who the players are following.
39: Well, somebody sent it to me. I didn't catch it, but somebody sent it to me that Malachi.
38: Somebody sent you what they sent you
39: a screenshot
38: that Malachi was following Mitchell.
39: Just started following him. Yeah.
38: Boy, Shannon, he gets all the scoop, doesn't he?
4: He does.
38: Who sent it to you?
39: An anonymous number.
38: Well, did you check to see if they were telling you the truth?
39: I don't even know what social media platform it was. He started following him on. If it was Snapchat or...
38: And you just are going to just repeat it like it's true?
39: Well, I think we should. You know, throw it out there.
38: But what if it's not true?
39: I think I may have already even deleted it.
4: That's how much you care, though.
38: So you're reporting that Malachi followed Mark Mitchell on some platform.
39: Perfect. Bingo.
38: But you're unaware which one.
39: Ding, ding, ding, ding.
38: And you have no proof.
39: Nailed it. That's the scoop of the day.
38: That's very helpful addition to it. Well, I'm glad that he, I thought it was interesting that he said.
4: Here it is. It's on Instagram. Yeah, he is following him. That's confirmed.
38: So you're confirming.
4: I'm confirming his scoop.
39: There we go.
4: Yeah.
39: Scoop, scoop, scoop.
38: There you go. He also, by the way, Pope insinuated that Mark Fox was in charge of the defense and that he was on the hot seat to have a good defense.
39: Oh, wow. Throwing your coach under the bus like that.
38: If I was Mark Fox, I'd be like, hang on just a second.
39: Whoa.
38: Wait just a minute. So it's a good interview. It's on Field of 68. You should check it out. 859-280-2287. Text machine is 772-774-5254. Here's how I know it's going to be a good show. I'm looking at the phone lines with the people on. There's a guy on there named Maynard. You don't get a lot of Maynards.
39: But you know Maynard's going to be a good dude.
38: You don't get a lot of Maynards. Oh. Have you met a Maynard you don't like?
39: I don't even know a Maynard.
4: Singer from Tool is Maynard.
38: Hopefully it's him right after this. This is KSR.
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4: Winter break.
38: That wasn't true. We didn't have semesters in middle school.
4: Oh, you didn't?
38: No, you just were in school. What was what's the point of a semester's a college thing?
4: Well, we had semesters in high school.
38: Really?
4: Yeah. And you had your semester exams.
38: We had 9 weeks. So you'd get a report card every 9 weeks.
4: But you didn't have the end of semester?
38: No. So they would say, like, you would get your 9-week report card. I would get all A's and then a check for whispers too much. My
4: Whisper.
38: Mom would always go, it's always had whispers too much. And one time I didn't get it, and it was like a big deal because I got whispers too much on every report card from kindergarten until, I don't know if they still send them when I was a senior, but if so, I had whispers too much the entire time.
4: Shocking. Matt Jones talks too much.
38: Yeah, you know what? It paid off.
4: Yeah.
38: 859-280-2287. So that's why they start early?
4: That's why a lot of schools have moved it up to finish the first semester before winter break. So you take your exam before winter break. Don't have to remember everything over winter break. Come back in January and finish
38: it. One person wrote, data shows the longer the summer lasts, the more the kids forget, which means the teachers have to spend more time reviewing the previous year's topics. But that doesn't really make any sense because it feels like the summer break is the same amount of time.
4: True.
38: It's just it starts earlier.
4: It slides up and back.
38: Yeah. And ends earlier. Anyway, 859-280-2287. Did you see the story? We do have to we have to talk about one thing before I go to Maynard here, Shannon.
4: Okay.
38: I have to tell you, I can't help but find it fascinating and kind of funny that they had to sneak our president out of a catering truck. And also maybe a little worrisome, to be honest with you. So as I understand it, they have a new Air Force One that was given to us by another country.
4: Okay,
38: right?
4: All right.
38: So they were overseas. He was going to fly the new one back. And he came back a different way. And later they were like, well, it turns out there needed to be some repairs on that one, so it flew back. But now the report this morning is they thought there was a threat from Iran. And they thought it was a reasonable threat, so they snuck him out of Air Force One in a catering truck and used a catering truck to take him to a different plane to fly back. And they showed the catering truck. And, Shannon, it's tiny.
4: Yeah.
38: Okay? It's tiny. Think about it. You've seen, like, when you fly on a plane, you know, you see the thing pull up and it's got the food in it.
4: Oh, yeah.
38: They snuck him out on that.
4: Wow.
38: And put him on a different plane. And then everybody else that was supposed to fly on the plane just went ahead and flew home. So, like, they were kind of sitting ducks.
4: Yes, no doubt.
38: Now, I have no problem with them doing whatever they have to do
39: to protect
38: him. To protect the president. And I don't really think they're under an obligation to tell people, but I do think it's kind of crazy, Shannon, that then they would let the other people fly home on it.
4: Yeah, like their lives are just
38: like their expendable. Lives are like if they, you know what I mean? Like if it was a reasonable enough threat that they thought the president could get shot, mm-hmm. how you've letting, I mean, there were like 100 people on that flight.
39: Yeah, what if you're one of those people? Like, you want me to fly home on that plane?
4: I said, get me in the catering truck. I want to go to the catering.
38: But what would you think if you found out that they had let you go ahead and fly home on that one? It's also like, I mean, there's got to be a picture of him inside the catering truck, Shannon.
4: Yeah. It's like when they snuck Taylor Swift out in the popcorn machine.
38: That's exactly how they snuck Taylor Swift into the Chiefs game. She came in a popcorn box.
39: But now they've tipped their hand how they're getting him around. They're hiding him in catering trucks.
38: And there's a video where they show where they think he got in.
39: Yeah.
38: Like went around the pastries. I mean, that means, Shannon, he had to have been like in a little ball.
39: Eating donuts
38: next to the coffee and those little crackers they have. Which, by the way, I love those little cookies they have on Delta.
39: You like those?
4: Oh, yeah.
38: Yes, the little, they're like cinnamony. You don't like those?
39: I always fly Allegiant. We don't get nice cinnamony.
4: He's on Spirit. Crackers. You got to pay extra for that on there.
39: Yeah.
4: You don't even
38: get
4: water.
38: They make you bring the crackers onto Allegiant. But Shannon, is that not crazy?
4: Yeah, I mean, I would think that even if they knew you were on the Air Force One or Air Force Two, whatever it was, that would still be safer than being in a catering truck.
38: See, I was always told, and again, this may have been completely made up, but don't you remember, it feels like we were always told that like a nuclear weapon could hit Air Force One and it would be okay.
4: Yeah.
38: Wasn't that what we were told when we were
39: younger? Was it got a force field around it or something?
38: I don't know. I always thought it kind of seemed BS.
39: Yeah,
4: but
39: really.
4: It's got, I don't know exactly the details of it, but it's built for defense, you know, if
38: it is.
4: If we're attacked.
38: But does that mean that like, it's not?
4: Makes you wonder a little bit if the catering truck is the best option.
38: If they're like, well, we can't put him on Air Force One, I guess we got to put him in this catering truck.
39: The rest of you go ahead, though. You may get shot down, but
38: it feels
39: go ahead.
38: Like to me that's at least what was going on, right? And the fact that like they thought there was a reasonable chance that he was going to be shot down.
39: Yeah, they snuck him out. There had to be,
38: which means they thought Iran could actually shoot down the president.
39: Yes,
38: that's a little worrisome, isn't it?
39: Very worrisome. A little scary, actually. I feel bad for those people that had to get on that plane knowing that they could be a target.
38: Well, they didn't know.
39: Oh, they didn't know and they got
38: this
39: on.
38: This has all come out. This was like 3 months ago.
39: Oh.
38: So it didn't happen yesterday.
4: Well, if you saw the president getting in a catering truck, you might want to question, why is he getting in a catering truck and not on this plane?
38: I don't know that anybody saw it.
4: Okay. Yeah.
38: I mean, I think that this is all just being reported, but it happened like 3 months ago. Yeah. Maynard, go ahead, Maynard.
1: Matt, I got a bone to pick with you and Mark Pope both. First of all, Mark Pope calls you and recruits you personally, and you're still on the fence about it. I mean, you've got to give it 110%. Number two,
38: First of all, just for the record, Maynard, I was excited about your phone call, and you come in here swinging. I called my trainer. We have a call at 1:30. I'm gonna do it. It's Ryan that is the one that's hesitant. I'm playing. I'm going to do it. I don't want to, but, you know, when the call is made, you have to do it.
1: Well, that makes me feel better. Number two, Mark Pope, we've had all spring, winter, summer to get in shape for this. I listened yesterday. I hear they're going to put a tryout out there. So I think, okay, I'm in pretty good shape. I need to get in shape now to get this last spot from the community side. I go outside and start running. I've torn a rotator cuff. I blew my knee out. I've torn a hamstring. My ACL is missing. I don't even think I have it anymore. And it's 970,000 degrees. Could we not do this in the cool off season? This is crazy.
38: Why are you wanting me to play if the first time you went outside, you got hurt?
1: Listen, I am in the greatest shape of my life. I just won the 2026 championship.
38: I appreciate the call. That's enough bragging. Humble brag. Look how good a shape you're in. We'll be right back.
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3: 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Here's Matt Jones.
4: Hey, Ryan's picking songs today. Sorry, I should have known that in the first. What was played the first song, Shannon?
5: It was Small Town by John Cougar Mellencamp.
4: Sorry, I shouldn't have. I shouldn't have skipped over that. Of course, it's Darius Rucker, but this is actually the one I like.
6: Yes, this is the. I think this is the best Hootie and the Blowfish song. Is right.
4: You think this is the best one?
6: I think it's their best one.
4: And they're at Bourbon and Beyond, right?
5: That's right. Yeah. Sunday night.
6: The first song, Small Town, by John Cougar Mellencamp, is about Otwell, Indiana.
4: You said that
6: before. So I had to say that.
4: And that's true. Okay. And then this one. So you have a very predictable aux score.
6: Very predictable. You could

0: nobody guesses it, then they don't get it.
1: Yep.
0: All right.
1: Very cool.
0: So 772-774-5254. First person to guess what the next song Ryan Lemon plays is. You say, right, Shannon says it's easy.
2: I think it's very predictable. I mean, if you know Ryan, if you've listened to this show, we've played it so many times. So
0: it's like a reward for people who've listened to the show.
2: Yep.
0: All right. Well, we will we'll see. One person writes, Matt, the kind of cookies you're talking about on airplanes are Biscoff. And Dairy Queen has it as a Blizzard flavor this month.
1: Oh, really?
0: Is that true?
1: I would like to try it. I may go get one.
0: I'm getting one tonight.
1: Yeah.
0: I was going to reward myself with a Blizzard. Rewarding myself, Shannon, for considering starting training.
2: Well, that's what I was going to say. Like, you know, you need to lay off the Blizzards, maybe get some chicken breast, maybe some salads.
0: But that's how you reward yourself for thinking about getting ready to start training.
2: Go out and run a couple of miles, then get the Blizzard.
0: I've been walking every night. You don't worry about me. Even Vince Mero texted me and said, you've lost weight. And I was like, you trying to get me to play at Louisville? don't butter me up.
2: You going to walk up and down the court or run up and down the court, though? We'll see.
0: But that's it. Do you think that would be a good Blizzard? The airline cookie Blizzard?
1: I think it would be awesome. Blizzards are good to begin with.
2: I don't think there's a bad Blizzard. Like, I've never had a bad one.
0: So we'll see who the first person to guess it correctly is. So one more thing about schools opening. Pineville High School.
1: Yes.
0: Made national news this week. Because they have announced they are no longer allowing students to drink energy drinks. They say that when students drink energy drinks, it's getting them too revved up and also causing anxiety issues, et cetera. And so they banned energy drinks. Good or bad decision?
1: I think it's probably a good decision. They shouldn't allow them at school. My oldest son will drink one every day, and I think that's the reason why he's crazy.
2: Twice crazy.
0: Why do you think your son is crazy?
1: He's out there. He walks to beats to a different drummer. But I like the idea. I like Russ Thompson down there doing some magic.
0: Shannon, do you like the idea of no energy drinks at Pineville High School?
2: If you're in high school, you're so young. Why do you need energy drinks? You should have all kinds of energy. When I was in high school, I didn't need energy drinks. I was bouncing off the walls as it was.
0: Well, so energy drinks weren't a thing when I was in high school.
1: No,
0: like, I don't even know. But do people drink a lot of energy drinks?
1: Yeah.
0: Well, Henry's 9 and says they do. So that's...
2: A 9-year-old doesn't need them either.
0: I feel like a 9-year-old doesn't need. I mean, I'm not a parent, but it's. I don't know that they need a Red Bull in the morning.
1: You know, we go to McDonald's to get a McMuffin and a Diet Coke. They go to Speedway and get a Monster drink.
0: Is that right?
1: On the way to school, yeah.
0: Yeah. Well, you can't do it at Pineville High School. Andrew, go ahead, Andrew. Andrew.
3: Yeah,
2: he's not paying attention.
0: I appreciate the call. Sorry, Andrew. You were on hold, but you got to be ready. Kevin, go ahead, Kevin.
4: Matt, Ryan, Shannon, great to hear everybody's voice today. Matt, I've got a proposal for you. I understand you were a pretty decent tennis player in the day. I'm decent as well. I happen to live about a block from you. There's a secret tennis court, well, two of them in the neighborhood. Why don't you and I start hitting the ball around a little bit as part of your training?
0: I'm done with tennis. That's too much moving. I mean, I appreciate the call. And it's not even just the running. Tennis requires, like, lateral, like, you know, Shannon, plant and like, I will tear my ACL the first time I do that. So there's way too much planting and shifting of weight, and, like, that's not Achilles tears. People our age, when you try to do that.
2: What I'm hearing is that you're ready for pickleball, then.
1: That's exactly what I'm hearing.
2: You don't have to run a whole lot.
0: You not seen the stories about pickleball? Old people are getting hurt everywhere on pickleball.
2: Yeah, but you're not that guy.
0: There was a story this week in the New York Times about how, like, all these, what do you call people that do ligaments and Achilles? What do you call those doctors, right? That they put them together and...
2: Surgeons.
0: Yeah, I understand, but, like, the particular ones for... Anyway, they said, like, their business is quadruple since pickleball.
1: Pickleball injuries.
0: Because old people are just getting hurt left and right because of exactly what I'm talking about. Our limbs are not supposed to plant and, you know...
1: Now you're trying to walk. Any sights in your walk?
0: No, the naked people I think have gone in their house. Somebody told them. that's part of the problem. Like, if I say a restaurant's good, now all of a sudden, like, it's full,
1: yes.
0: Which is nice for the restaurant. But then, like, there's a line. That Winchester Road McDonald's has not been the same since I mentioned it, which is.

0: unfortunate. I mean, I still go there, but now it's a longer wait.
1: So you think word got to the people to put their clothes on?
0: I mean, I think somebody probably told them when you're walking around your house naked.
1: Matt Jones is peeping on you to put your clothes on?
0: Stop saying peeping. I'm not peeping. I'm walking, and they're right in front of me. What am I supposed to do? Hi. I don't speak to them. Sean, go ahead, Sean.
2: Hey, guys. I got a question. Way back in 1995 when I was a young man, I think I did my worst sports take ever, and I've got a lot of worst sports takes. I said Kerry Kittles would be a better pro than Tim Duncan.
0: That is an all-time terrible one right there. Yes,
2: that's pretty good, right? When I miss, yes. I miss. Any of you guys have a
0: that's a great question?
2: Miss like that?
0: That is a really great question. Okay, Ryan, what was your all-time worst UK-related sports take?
1: I'd have to think a minute, but I definitely remember Alan Cutler's.
0: I can tell you mine. You do Alan Cutler. What was Alan Cutler's worst?
3: Jules Kamara will be an NBA Hall of Famer.
0: He did not say Hall of Famer. Oh, I yes, appreciate
1: he did.
0: The call.
1: Yeah, he did.
0: He said Hall of Famer.
1: He said it like that.
3: Hall of Famer.
0: Maybe if he... he challenged more. You. Did you see the tweet?
1: I did.
0: He sent me a text that said he would block your shot and beat you 5-0.
1: Yeah, he's talking all kinds of smack.
0: Does that not make you want
1: to... I'd like to. I just can't move yet. I can go in slow motion.
4: That's okay.
0: My worst one, UK related, is very simple. I said Shai Gilgeous-Alexander would not be a good pro.
1: Yeah.
0: That was a bad one. That was a really bad one. Because I remember like going, I don't see him. Because I didn't think he could shoot. That is without question my worst one.
1: I remember.
0: And there are a handful of fans that still bring that up. They remember.
1: Remember you saying that?
0: They remember. Me going, because he went like 21st in the draft. And I was like, well, that's probably about where he should go.
1: I remember I jumped on the Billy Gillespie train like everybody else. Thought it was the greatest hire ever. And he's going to be a great coach.
0: Remember we were like, he doesn't even have a wife.
1: He's married to basketball.
0: I mean, he was married to something.
1: But I can remember.
0: Might not have been a wife, but there were other things.
1: I remember buying in and thinking he's going to be the best coach.
0: Shannon, what was yours? Do you remember a bad UK-related take?
4: Every day I have a bad take. I don't know. I think maybe one that's still to be determined was I was really critical of the Mark Pope hire, to be honest with you.
0: But did you? But we all were, but didn't you? I mean, I flipped.
4: Yeah.
0: Did you flip?
4: Somewhat. And I think I got on board more and more as the first season went along. And then last season kind of happened. Now I'm kind of swinging back. I like Mark Pope as a person. I think he's... an awesome person. I think the jury is still out on whether or not this is going to work here.
0: Yeah. I also was pretty convinced Brandon Knight would be a really good pro.
1: Yes. Yeah.
0: And I still think he just ended up in bad situations, unfortunately. And he had that where he got dunked on and it just stayed on him for a long time.
1: I've mentioned a couple guys I thought would never play in the NBA. Jared Vanderbilt proved me wrong. Wenyen Gabriel has proved me wrong. Those two guys.
0: Yeah, I mean, I think that surprised most people. I don't think most people would have thought Wenyen Gabriel was going to be a pro that was in the league as long as he's been.
1: Agreed, yeah.
0: 859-280-2287, if you have one of those, let us know. Denise, go ahead, Denise.
5: Hey, Matt. I just wanted to let you all know, my husband wrote Scoop Lemon, and hey, it's Matt Jones.
0: Wait a minute, your husband wrote Ryan?
5: He wrote the Scoop Scoop Lemon and recorded it. And he wrote, it's Matt. Yeah.
0: He wrote the sound effects. Okay. No, they're great.
5: He wrote it and sang it.
4: Oh.
5: He did all of it.
0: I didn't know that. So your husband is like quite talented.
5: Oh, yeah. Yeah. He directed a barbershop course in Lexington, men and women. In E-Town for years, and he's still a musician.
0: Well, you should get, Shannon, we're going to put you on hold. Give Shannon an email. Shannon will give you an email address so when he wants to do one of those, he can send it so it doesn't get lost in the shuffle, okay?
5: Gotcha. All right. He did it, Matt Jones.
4: Too. I've got it. Yeah, I've got it right here.
6: It's Matt Jones.
0: I remember that one. Yeah. Yes, I like that one.
4: That's a good
0: one. All right. Denise, hang on so he can give you an email, okay?
5: All right.
0: All right. Thank you. There you go. I like that.
1: That's what I love about the people that listen to this show. Like, a very creative guy, kind of help our show get better.
0: The Commonwealth Cause's Ultimate Bourbon Collection Raffle is here. 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They don't let people tackle anymore.
1: Not in middle school, usually.
0: When do you start tackling?
1: Well, some of the public schools do, but a lot of the private schools, you play flag football like through sixth grade.
0: The drawing takes place on August 27th, a day before my birthday. 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Alan Cutler said, I never said I'd block Ryan's shot, and thanks for bringing up my worst take of all time.
1: Well, that was the topic. That was a topic. We're trying to come up with bad takes.
0: One person wrote, I thought Sheree Thomas would be the difference maker in the 2005 season. Poor Sheree.
1: Hip, hip Sheree.
0: Yeah. All right. We'll be right back. It's KSR.
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0: See, I wouldn't have guessed this.
17: Oh,
0: yeah, this wouldn't have been my guess.
1: This wasn't it?
0: No. I was going to say Bon Jovi. I am looking right here. We got about 300 guesses.
4: Any fat bottom girls fat bottom on there? Girls?
0: I do not see a fat bottoms girl.
1: Nope. Wow.
4: You get to keep the tickets then.
1: That's right.
0: Well, I'll save it for... Well, maybe we'll try another one in the second half.
4: We have talked about this song so many times over the years.
0: We have, but I think people don't like to think about it because it's gross.
4: Well,
1: but it's such an awesome song. I
0: know,
1: but
0: I think like you know, people like you and they don't want to think about your kind of weird parts.
1: Fat bottom?
0: Well, just like, I just think there are things you say that like... I was talking about this the other day. You can get away with stuff that no one else on this show can. Like we were having a conversation with our producers at ESPN about how Myron and I can have conversations that they would be scared for other people on ESPN to have because they would be worried that it would be handled in a different way.
1: Yeah.
0: Right? Which led to a conversation where I was talking about you and how people, you can get away with stuff that if I said it would break the internet. And if Billy said it, he'd be fired. You know what I mean?
1: Right.
0: But it's because you're so lovable. So, like, if I came on here and was like, fat bottom girls, people would be like, stop.
4: Yeah.
0: But Ryan does it. They're like, oh,
1: that's right.
0: Let's do it.
1: Yeah.
0: Ryan doing Ryan things.
1: He's old. He's lost his mind.
0: Like, that's just, you know, that's just how it is. Orthopedic surgeons.
1: Yes.
0: Not as many people volunteering their bad takes, Shannon. People like to forget their bad takes.
4: Of course, yeah.
0: Although I like this one. One person said, I bet my buddy $100 Ryan Harrow would be the best point guard that John Calipari had had. That's a bad one.
1: It's a bad one. But you know, we heard during the 2012 team how he was eating up Marcus Teague in practice.
0: Eating him up.
1: Yeah.
0: I mean, if people said that national championship, Marcus Teague would get embarrassed in practice for like the first half of the season.
1: Yep. By Ryan Harrow.
0: And then
1: heard it over and over and over.
0: You always would hear. One person said, I had a buddy who swore on his life Reed Shepherd would never play a minute of important basketball at Kentucky.
1: That's a bad take. That's bad.
0: That's a bad take, but I had that take until I saw him play AAU.
1: Uh-huh.
0: When we went down there and saw him his junior year of high school, that was kind of my take. It was kind of, I thought this was going to be like a Josh Carrier career. But then I saw him play AAU against great players, and it was like he got much better. You know what I mean?
1: Oh, yes.
0: And when I saw that, I went, okay, well, he'll play. Now, did I think he'd be the number three draft pick? Never.
1: Nobody did.
0: Never. But I did think he would play. But you had to see him against better people to see that thing.
1: He's a different player than the 13th region than he was playing the upper-level AAU.
0: He plays a lot better based on his competition,
1: yes.
0: Which is a really good trait to have, but a lot of players don't do that,
1: right.
0: Obviously.
1: Playing with the better players, he can, you know, play into his skill set, you know, passing the ball, distributing the ball, and getting the open three.
0: To your friend Crystal, yes, you did say fat bottom, but you don't get to do it. You know him, and you might have texted Crystal and
1: I
0: cheated.
1: Didn't. No, I didn't.
0: You might have.
1: I swear I didn't.
0: You sure?
1: I'm positive. All right, well, she knows me pretty well, though, so she probably figured that out.
0: Speaking of cheating, Shannon, did you see the story about the golfer?
4: I don't think I did. No, what's the
0: story?
4: Okay,
0: this is bad. Now, what I will say, I don't understand how this became a national story. But it did. So can I explain to you the cheating?
1: Yeah, I want to hear
0: it. See how bad you think it is.
1: Okay.
0: A golf club had a member golf tournament. Now, I haven't joined a golf course. I'm probably going to join the Greenbrier at some point. They just had their member. And I think they treat that stuff really seriously. The member is like... For middle-aged men, it's the best moment they have in their life.
4: You got to explain to me, why is it two members?
0: Well, because the member guest is you bring somebody from off the course. It's more of a social tournament.
4: Mm-hmm.
0: But the member is you team up with other members to be like the biggest member of the herd.
4: Double members, okay.
0: Right, it's like, member. Okay. So they have the member at this course in St. Louis.
1: Okay.
0: A guy, I guess he wants to win. Specifically, there's a prize for winning a hole-in-one. Listen to what my man does. First of all, he gets a hole-in-one on number 4 or at least everybody believes it.
1: Okay, all right.
0: What he did is they were on the third green, and he said, hey, my grandmother's sick. I need to go check on her. I'm going to go hit the tee shot on number four, and I'll meet you guys at the green. They go, sure. He goes, they think he goes and hits the tee shot. They say, where'd it go? And he goes, I thinned it. I don't know where it went. Goes and takes the call. Okay. When everybody gets to the green, they're looking for his ball. Where is it? Oh, it's magically in the hole. Hole in one. Mm-hmm. Everyone celebrates. He goes, I didn't even realize it. Blah, blah, blah, blah, blah. Turns out, Shannon, he got up early in the morning, drove, put his ball in the fourth hole because he knew they were like the first group on the course. Uh-huh. Puts his ball in the fourth hole early in the morning, fakes the conversation with his grandmother so that he could have the hole in one, win the prize at the member. I don't know how they found out he did it. I guess somebody was like, eh, that seems suspect. They catch him, and now they've kicked him out of the golf course, and it's become a national story.
4: That is some next-level cheating.
1: Yes, it is.
4: Because these tee times are early as it is, so my man must have been out there at like 4 a.m.
0: That is next-level cheating. That's not like, let's just give it a foot wedge out of the rough.
1: No. Wow.
0: That is fake a hole in one and your grandmother being sick.
4: Premeditated cheating here. I mean, like,
0: this is premeditated. This isn't
4: like in the moment we're
0: going
4: to cheat.
0: This isn't Bryson DeChambeau going, I stepped behind my ball. Yeah. What happened?
1: Yeah. This is unbelievable.
0: Now, do you think they should have kicked him out of the golf club?
1: That would be my first thing I would have said. Kick him out of the club, revoke his membership, make him shine everybody's clubs that come in the next day.
0: Well, cut
1: the
0: grass. I don't think you can make him come and do
1: hand mow the entire course.
0: Listen, it's clearly cheating. It's clearly bad. But kicking him out of the court, like,
1: yes,
0: it's supposed to be fun.
1: Gentleman's game.
0: Not at the member.
1: Not the member. So you're out. Lose your membership.
0: And like, this is one of my topics on ESPN today. This dude just thought he was playing in the member.
4: I want to know how they found out.
0: Well,
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30: The strongest storms are now out of the tri-state, but our 9 First Warning Weather Alert Day will continue. Flooding is still a concern as some of us continue to get hit by some leftover scattered showers and storms tonight and even into early Wednesday morning. Lows will be near 70. Tomorrow afternoon, more rounds of scattered showers and storms. Thankfully, the severe threat not as high, but flooding will also continue to be possible. That's the forecast. I'm 9 First Warning meteorologist Mark Stitz.
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0: Welcome back, Techie Sports Radio. People seem fascinated by the story.
1: I love it. I love this story.
0: Of the golfer. It is shows to, first of all, it shows a few things. One, it shows how much people will, how far people will go to cheat.
1: Yes.
0: Because I have more details on what he did, Shane.
1: Okay, let's get it.
0: He all went right. out and he went to the green at 5 a.m. Put the ball in, even put a fake divot on the green.
1: No, he didn't.
2: Oh, man.
3: The level of detail.
1: How do they know all this?
0: They know it because as he was leaving the green, a man was driving up to the golf course and saw him on the green at 5 a.m., reported him, and footage on the maintenance barn camera caught him doing.
1: Oh, they actually have video footage of him.
0: First of all, who's the guy driving at 5 a.m., Shannon, and going, who's out there on the green?
1: Yeah. That's what I was getting ready to do. Somebody beat me to it.
2: Maybe turn into
0: so he almost got away with it.
1: But we said it would only going to work if he was the first group going out.
0: But they caught him on the maintenance, and then apparently he first said he didn't do it, and then they said we have footage, so he admitted it.
2: Whatever he was going to win, I mean, could you not just go out and buy, unless it was like a new car or something like that.
0: There's no way for a member they would have a car.
2: You know what I'm saying? They're like, whatever it is, you're going to go through that much trouble. Why not just go out and buy whatever the prize is?
0: Well, I agree. And now he can't be part of Bushwood Country Club.
1: Kicked out.
0: Over the member. And like, I'm going to read, I don't have his name right now, but I'll probably be reading his name on ESPN today.
1: And people are going to know.
0: He has said people have started harassing him online, and he's like, please stop. And people shouldn't harass him online. But like, he could have never dreamed, Shannon, this was going to happen, right?
2: I think
0: he was like, I just want to get a fake hole-in-one on number four at the member.
1: Yeah, and win a free putter, a new putter.
2: Losing his membership should be enough. Don't punish the guy.
0: Unbelievable.
1: I love this story.
0: 772-774-5254 is the text machine. Some folks writing in, one person wrote, I remember I was insistent that John Calipari would never leave Kentucky.
1: Boop, boopy-doo.
0: Yeah, that was dumb of you to do, because it was always a chance he was going to do that, right?
1: It seemed like every summer the topic of conversation on this show was, oh, is he going to go to the Lakers? Is he going to go to UCLA? What's going on?
0: My prediction was that we would at some point make the SEC championship game under Stoops. Yeah, I mean, like, that's a bad prediction, but you weren't the only one that predicted that, you know?
1: Yeah, and people are still saying that now, that, you know, Will Stein will someday get to the SEC championship game. That's still.
0: How about this one, Shannon? I bet $3,000 on Kentucky to cover the 26.5 against St. Peter's.
2: Oh, wow. Ouch.
1: Lose $3,000 and lose the game.
0: I
1: thought of another bad take we all made after Kentucky beat Purdue in the exhibition game last year.
0: Oh, well, we all had that.
1: Yeah.
0: Yeah, I mean, that's one of the worst takes, but that's universal. Nobody was like, put the brakes on.
1: We were all like on board, make our reservations for the Final Four. We're going, baby.
0: Yeah, no one said. One person wrote, I thought Michael Kidd-Gilchrist would end up being one of the top three forwards in the NBA. Not a crazy take, though, because he was the second pick in the draft. And he was right before the revolution where everyone in the NBA could really shoot. You know, before that, guys like Michael Kidd-Gilchrist would have a lot of success. And then afterwards, like he would never have gone number two in the draft today.
1: No way.
0: But back then, you could understand more.
1: You know, he came to Kentucky as the number one player ahead of Anthony Davis at that time.
0: 859-280-2287. Before we go to the phones, UK football fans on Friday night impromptu essentially camped out all night.
1: Yeah.
0: I thought this was very cool, and very cool for the Will Stein era. So, you know, they do this thing where, like, you get your tailgate spot.
1: It was this past Saturday morning.
0: And they did it at Saturday morning, and sort of on their own, all these fans started camping out Thursday night. And by Friday night, it was packed with people. Yeah. And Will Stein and Jay Batt and players came and hung out.
1: Uh-huh.
0: Have we created the new Big Blue Madness campout organically?
1: I think we have. Our fan base needs that. They love that Big Blue Madness camp out so much. Now we've got it for football. It just creates more excitement for the upcoming season. You know, you're trying to get your tailgate spot ready.
0: Do you think, though, that can be the thing?
1: I think they should try to capitalize on it and just go with it. Like, because you said, it kind of happened naturally.
0: There's enough space out there. That's always been the complaint.
1: Yeah,
0: that the university's had at Memorial. Out there, you got as much space as you need.
1: Plenty of space. So, yeah, let it happen. Let it grow. Let it be a thing, man. Be exciting. Build the excitement going into the football season.
0: I'll say if they do it next year, I'll go do the show out there.
1: We should.
0: I think that would be fun if they will do that. If, like, they should make it a thing.
1: Absolutely.
0: The camp out had nothing to do, in my opinion, with getting the tickets to Big Blue Madness.
1: It was the camaraderie of the fan base.
0: It was the camaraderie of a hardcore set of fans that were able to come together and do this thing that didn't cost money, but showcase the fandom. And I think that would be very cool to do again.
1: So can we get that same feeling for football, our hardcore football fans?
0: Why not?
1: I think so. I think we can.
0: Especially if they're good this year.
1: Yes. Build some more excitement.
0: So I like it. Now, our kickers told something to the media that, well, here's my question. Does this worry you or not?
2: Okay.
0: Apparently, the position groups at UK get together and they have position group nights where the position group all goes and does something together. All right?
1: Yes.
0: For the specialists, that's the kickers and the punters and the all that. Their thing is they go to Costco and buy the hot dogs.
1: Mm-hmm.
0: Which I think are like a dollar.
1: Apparently, they are really good.
0: Well, that's my question for you. How good can they be?
2: Good. Well,
0: I mean, like, of all the things, is this a good sign that we have a position group who's like, what can we go to do together, guys? Let's go get dollar hot dogs at Costco.
2: First of all, I'm impressed that they all have their membership cards because, you know, not just anybody can roll into Costco.
1: That's true.
2: You got to fill out an application, get your picture taken and everything.
0: I have one now. My neighbor gave it to me as a housewarming gift.
2: But Costco, I mean,
0: One more housewarming gift than you two have given me, by the way.
2: Well, we've got the
1: mine's coming.
0: Yeah. Oh, yours is coming to the party. Okay.
2: Yeah. But, yes. You know, you go to Costco and you can get anything that you want as long as it's in a 5-gallon bucket. Like, you can get a 5-gallon bucket of butter.
0: But or they A1 said steak that sauce. The hot dogs at Costco are the best hot dogs in the city.
1: I've heard that. Heard they're good.
0: There's no way that's true.
1: We maybe need to have a hot dog challenge.
0: There's no way that's
1: challenge.
0: True.
1: I hear it's
0: Henry,
1: very good.
0: Have you ever had the Costco hot dogs? There's no way a dollar hot dogs at a Walmart.
1: I love the thought of our two punters are Aussies. They're going to go to these two guys and say, hey, we're going to go get a hot dog.
0: at a department store.
1: Department store. Come on, you'll love it.
0: Every week.
1: Let's go get this dollar hot dog.
2: It's
0: the first time I've been worried about the Will Stein era.
2: Because of the hot dogs?
0: What you said? Because this is what our team is doing to bond.
2: You said you're a member. I think next time you go to Costco, get the hot dog. Got to see if it's good. See if it lives up to the expectation.
0: There are people who tell me, there's even people right now writing and saying, Matt, those are the best hot dogs.
1: Yeah, I've heard it. The hot dogs are really good.
0: But how good can they be?
2: What are they putting on those hot dogs?
0: They're a dollar. Like, they've got to be awful. First of all, what are they made of for a dollar? Pig toenails?
1: Stuff. You don't want to know what they put in a hot dog.
2: Yeah.
0: Especially ones that are a dollar
1: at Costco.
2: Unless it's all beef. They're just mixing in everything.
0: I'm sure it's all beef. But yeah, there's certainly all beef hot dogs for a dollar at Costco.
1: Well, I guess to go from campus to Costco, you're in the car together for a long time. Maybe that's the bonding they're getting. Just making
0: the
1: car ride.
0: Well, I'd be interested what the other groups do.
1: Yeah.
0: Right?
1: They used to go to somebody's house and fish. When Stoops was here, one of the coaches had a house on a lake that they would go fish.
0: Yeah. Well, when Bush Hamden was here, the quarterbacks had a pool party at my house.
1: At your house.
0: Yes.
1: I didn't realize that.
0: Like, that was that my pool was once quarterback infested.
1: Brock Vandegrift's been
0: Brock
1: in your pool.
0: Brock Vandegrift.
2: Now it's just bug infested.
0: No, I've cleaned it.
2: You got the bugs out.
0: But Brock Vandegrift, I guess, used to do that.
1: All the quarterbacks may be in their skivvies in their pool.
0: All right. Well, again, words like skivvies. I hate it. Chase, go ahead, Chase.
4: Hey, guys. I was wondering, When is your KSR basketball trial going to be?
0: We don't know yet.
4: I will be a good 3-point knockdown shooter for you all, like Kobe Gray was.
0: I don't believe that. I like you, Chase. You've been to many shows. I don't see you being a knockdown 3-point shooter.
4: And then also, the golfer is stupid for doing that. Why in the world would you risk your integrity and everything over something stupid like that? I just don't understand that.
0: Well, Chase, I agree with that. I appreciate the call. Why would you risk your integrity?
1: We got to figure out what the prize was that he'd risk off the heat for what?
0: One person writes, I don't know how a guy who takes 4-footers as gimmies can criticize the dude cheating. That's not the same thing. Okay? That's not the same thing.
1: No.
0: Now, I will grant you, if I putted all those out, that's harder. And my score would probably go up 1 or 2 shots around 3. But that's different than faking an entire hole.
1: Like, Shannon, that's next level to get up at 5 in the morning to go put a ball in a hole and make a divot.
0: And I agree with you, Shannon. It's like devious.
2: Yeah.
0: And then to bring your poor grandma into
1: that's
0: it.
1: That's true. What has she got to do with the story?
0: I mean, I feel like that gets skipped over. Act like your grandma is dying and you have to take a phone call.
2: Okay, I'm a little confused by that. Why does he have to step away for the phone call? Why couldn't they just ride up there and see it in the hole? Like, what does that even have to do with the story?
0: Well, no, that's why they didn't see him hit the ball.
2: Oh, because he snuck away.
0: Because if they saw him hit the ball, they would know it didn't go in the hole.
2: I understand. Okay.
0: So in order to explain why they didn't see him hit the tee shot, he said, hey, while you guys are finishing, I'm going to go quickly hit the tee shot and call my grandma.
2: Gotcha. Okay. My God.
0: Yeah. Now, I will tell you, I would have been suspect.
2: There's layers.
0: If a shot I didn't see, he said it was in the hole.
2: Layers of deception here on this.
1: So remember, you're playing against a team of remember, I guess.
0: But I will tell you, it's hard to, if you're playing against, I've told you a story about when I played in the Glasgow member game.
1: Oh, yes.
0: And the dude had the audacity to accuse me of cheating.
1: Yes.
0: Said I hit it on the wrong side of the pole, which, by the way, shouldn't even be a rule. Stupid glass.
1: Why is the pole out there anyway?
0: You can't bend it around the pole. Well, I can if I got the talent.
1: I did it on purpose.
0: But he said I bent it around the pole, and I did not bend it around the pole. But I thought to myself, you got to be pretty audacious to tell somebody they're cheating. So maybe they just were like, I don't want to rock the boat, so we'll just act like he got a hole in one.
1: So I guess they really bought the story at the beginning.
0: I guess. Well, if somebody says they went to call their grandma, you're not going to be like, you don't really have a sick grandma. That would make you seem like a jerk.
1: Well,
0: I mean, think about it. You're right, Shannon.
2: Yep.
0: He has to be so devious.
2: Mm-hmm.
0: Because he has to know the only way they won't challenge me is if I say my grandma's about to die.
2: Yeah.
1: If I was calling my wife, they wouldn't probably
0: They might there. Challenge you.
1: Uh-huh.
0: But you're not going to challenge somebody who's calling his grandma
1: Sweet
0: who's dying.
1: Grandma right. who's
2: he needs
1: dying.
2: Some privacy to talk to her. We don't want you to
0: Just
2: be loud.
0: So,
2: don't
0: so
2: be loud
0: devious.
2: In the background because we don't want to, you know, mess up the call.
0: So devious. Yeah. Austin and Pikeville. Go ahead, Austin.
5: Hey, guys. I just wanted to say it does not surprise me at all that on Ryan's off day, he plays Fat Bottom Girl.
0: Well, but you didn't guess it. Although I will say one person did guess it at 10:37 a.m. And I didn't see it initially. She guessed it. So you know what? She will win the tickets.
5: I wasn't trying to win the tickets or anything. I ride a motorcycle with speakers on it, and that song is on my playlist. But when it comes up when I'm on my bike, I'll usually skip it because people around me probably don't want to hear that, and it's kind of embarrassing to play.
0: I you know what? I appreciate you having that understanding. I appreciate the call. He's right about that, Shannon. Or Ryan, Fat Bottom Girls.
1: You can just listen to the music part.
0: I mean, look, he's 9.
1: Yeah. I've introduced him to a great rock and roll classic song.
0: Don't play that at your school. 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Hope the weather is supposed to be good Friday so we can be outside.
1: I think it's supposed to be, yeah. We have big crowds, too, when we're out there.
0: There's a big rain coming tomorrow. Did you see they said we could get 7 inches in Lexington?
1: I've already got a flood advisory in Lexington already.
0: But that's Wednesday.
1: Yeah, tonight.
0: Friday, all good.
1: Yes, Friday, good.
0: Take a break. Be right back. KSR.
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0: This is Matt Jones with KSR, and summertime is finally here. 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

0: a good memory was us going to Billy's wedding.
1: Yes.
0: Shannon, you weren't on there. This song played, and we all started singing. It was the one song that unified the van.
1: It kind of got us going in the right mood,
0: yes,
1: too.
0: Yes, and I will swear by this song.
1: I do too.
0: I don't care. I think this is one of the most, like, everybody likes it. This is a song you could play in, like, 9-year-old.
1: Yep.
0: Henry's look at him. Dancing.
1: He's dancing.
0: You could play this at UK and people would go crazy.
1: Yep.
0: My mom would probably bop for this song. I'm not sure Larry would do it.
1: He might have a little head bop.
0: But it might be the only song in the last 20 years I could see Larry potentially bopping his head to.
1: It is the best guilty pleasure song ever. Everybody likes this song.
0: It is. Just turn it up here.

0: Although, I wonder if he went down the motorcycle, might turn it down.
1: Yeah, I don't think he's playing.
0: If he's at a stoplight, if you saw a Son of Anarchy going, bumming my head, it's like, yeah.
2: See, it is one of those songs, you got the window down, but you pull up to a stoplight, and it comes on, you pull your window up.
0: One person writes, man, I don't know how somebody who lied and said they shot 81 at Bethpage Black can criticize. First of all, I did shoot 81 at Bethpage Black. Best round of golf I've ever played. It was not from the championship tees, but it was from the blue. And I have three strangers who can verify it. And I've never played that well before, and I don't play that well now. But it was just on a day. And the thing that's good for me about Bethpage is there's not a lot of water, right?
2: Yeah.
0: And you can actually spray it a little bit.
2: Okay. And then still play it.
0: Well, I mean, it's got rough, but like this wasn't, they didn't have it set for the Ryder Cup. So it wasn't the rough you would see like when the U.S. Opens there.
2: Yeah. Well, this guy, knowing he was the first off the tee, it must have been a big prize. And he said, I need this. I'm going to go for it. But his cheating levels should kick him out for the, not just member, maybe all golf course membership.
0: Shannon, people are saying you can get hot dogs and a drink for $1.50 at Costco.
3: You can't beat that anywhere. I mean, those are throwback prices.
2: So, yeah, our specialists probably aren't getting the big NIL money. They got to find something
3: they eat hot
2: economical
3: dogs.
2: They can afford.
0: All right, I will try one this week, and I will
2: please
0: come
2: do.
0: Back and report.
2: Please
3: yeah.
2: do.
3: Yeah.
0: All right, I'll try one this week. One person goes, Matt, I am loving Matt Myron in the afternoon. By the way, 3 to 5 o'clock.
2: 3 to 5.
0: On ESPN Radio, ESPN app, and you can get it on Disney+. But I lost it yesterday when the guy called Myron a milk chocolate Whopper head.
2: I didn't hear that.
0: So Myron was on First Take,
2: yeah.
0: And he made like a derogatory comment about the Cowboys. And Cowboys fans were just coming at him. Like, go search his Twitter. He's got hundreds of Cowboy fans saying the most awful things to him. And he read some of them, and one of them called him a milk chocolate Whopper head.
2: Wow.
0: And we just, I'm going to be calling him that.
2: Wow. That's it. That's his new nickname.
0: He thought it was funny.
2: A milk chocolate Whopper head. Because, again, I took a bad take on the Cowboys.
0: Yeah. Is that mean, Shannon?
3: No, I kind of like it. And as long as Myron's good with it, I think you get to call him that from now on.
0: Yeah. I don't think I could call him that with no context. Like, if you just turn on the radio and you hear me call him a milk chocolate Whopper head, they might be like, eh.
2: If he could pull it off, he needs to have a T-shirt today, doing the show today, with milk chocolate Whopper head on it.
0: I like that. Johnny Versace, go ahead.
3: Johnny.
0: All right, we'll try a different Johnny. Johnny, go ahead.
4: Yeah, I was just going to give you all a warning about playing basketball. My wife was like, you're too old to play, and I got asked to play in a church league and tore my Achilles in the second game at 39.
0: See, the thing about the Achilles, that's an injury that, like, I believe you get it, you lose it a lot more as you get older.
2: Mm-hmm. Yes.
0: And then when you tear your Achilles, like, you're done uh-huh. for, like, a year and a half, you're going to be on crutches. I mean, you're going to be, yep. an Achilles is, there's a reason why in Greek mythology, it is your Achilles heel. Because it will completely bring you down.
4: Months.
0: Exactly.
4: Yeah. So, and then also that guy who cheated on golf, he was a 2 handicap. So assuming he didn't cheat to get to the 2, he was a pretty good golfer.
0: Yeah, that's even worse.
2: Well, now you got to question that. What did he cheat to get a 2 handicap?
0: See, that's a problem. See, they're going to, and I appreciate the call. It's going to be like the couple that was making out in Central Park. Right now, they're going to get into his whole life.
2: Uh-huh. Dig stuff up.
0: You just never know, Shannon, in the world today. Mm-mm. You never know what's going to happen. Like, you got to, it's kind of sad on one level.
3: Yeah.
0: But on another level, like, have we heard any more about the couple that was making out in Central Park?
3: Nothing. Uh-oh. They had their 10 minutes of fame or whatever, and then I haven't heard anything since.
0: But
3: that,
0: I'm sure they want to be left alone yeah. now, right?
2: Yeah. Only thing I heard was the guy had a job offer on the table that they withdrew. The firm withdrew the job offer after that broke.
0: But see, don't you feel like that's too much to withdraw the guy's job offer because he was making out in Central Park?
2: Just getting some smoochers.
0: Again, see, the way you say things.
2: Smoochers. Get some smoochers in Central Park.
0: I don't, like, just chills. Dylan, go ahead, Dylan.
5: Hey, guys, can y'all hear me?
0: Yes.
1: Hey, I just wanted to get your all's take on what the top three most important slash impactful moments in UK basketball history is. It could be like recruit signings or coach hirings or anything like that.
0: Well, I mean, okay. I appreciate the call. That's a very hard question. Let's just not go through all history. Let's just start. Let's start in, you know, 19. Let's start when Joe B leaves.
2: Okay.
0: Most important. And let's do something. Let's not, because I think the easiest answer would be hiring Cal, hiring Rick. Let's take the hirings off the table. So since 1986, most important UK moments. For me, number one is clear. Jamal Mashburn comes to Kentucky.
2: That is the top of the list. Got us back relevant again.
0: Made it to where Kentucky basketball was a pro. Jamal Mashburn came here, think about this, folks, when he knew his first year the games wouldn't even be on television.
2: You're right.
0: And he was a top five national recruit that said, I'm going to go play at that school even though for 1 year no one will see me play.
2: And he did it anyway.
0: And he did it anyway. That's number one.
2: Huge.
0: We'll do the other two right after.
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6: 20 years, right?
7: Yeah. Bowling Pursuit, 1985.
6: A bunch of people guessed Bowling Pursuit on the guess.
7: Uh-huh.
6: I didn't realize you've been so obvious about your Bowling Pursuit love.
7: Well, Shannon would play it in the rotation once in a while, and I always like talk about how I love this song. It's about 1985. It's the year I graduated from high school, so everything they talk about in this song is like, oh yeah, that hits me.
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8: Every
7: Fat
8: day.
7: Bottom Girls, I Go Blind, 1985, every day.
6: Is that's now you do that?
7: Oh yeah.
6: So you listen to this every morning?
7: Every day. It may not be in the morning, but at some point I play my playlist and those are the first three songs.
6: For us.
7: For Madonna, there was Springsteen, Nirvana, way before. Oh, I'm on the wrong verse.
6: It sounds like you listen to
7: high school.
6: Every
7: hey, hello, that she's uncool, but she's still preoccupied with 1985.
6: Of course, that's beautiful.
7: Thank you very much.
9: Brought to you by.
7: Love this song. 1985, great year.
6: Yes. I didn't know until the break that our guy, Henry here, is like a ladies' man.
7: No, we heard.

0: addition to a relationship.
1: The girl shouldn't have broke my heart. I'm going to start dating her best friend.
0: Yes. Well, you know, that's okay. 772-774-5254 is the checks machine. We just announced the Cover Zero Fantasy League.
1: Yes.
0: So if you listen to Cover Zero right at the beginning, I give you the email address to join our first ever attempt at a fantasy league.
1: That could be really a lot of fun. I think you guys will enjoy doing that throughout the season.
0: I will. Except the live draft.
1: The draft will be the biggest highlight.
0: I'm committing, however, Shannon, to multiple hours with people I don't know.
2: Oh, you're going to hate that, though. I know how you are. You're going to be wanting to tap out by... after you get like your lineup together, you're going to be like, I don't need any reserves.
0: I'm
2: going to
0: go, all right, Mario, you do the rest of it.
1: Exactly. You pick my bench, Mario.
0: Yeah. All right, so top three most important UK basketball moments. You agree with me about Jamal Mashburn?
1: Jamal Mashburn is number one.
0: I think number two, without question, is John Wall.
1: I think so. I think that's an obvious number two.
0: Just him committing.
1: Made Kentucky basketball cool again.
0: To me, those two are like hand over heels higher than everything.
1: Totally agree with you.
0: And I think it's in that order, too. Because people don't... Kentucky basketball was down when John Wall committed. But Kentucky basketball was dead when Jamal Mashburn committed.
1: Yeah, we were in NCAA trouble at that time.
0: We were 2 years without being on television. You want to talk about being forgotten. Now... what's three?
1: I've got one. We're starting with Joe B retiring. I've got one for the conversation. May not be number three.
0: Okay, what is it?
1: Rex Chapman committing to Kentucky.
0: Pick. So that was not under Joe B. That was under
1: Eddie Sutton.
0: Okay, I'll hear that. Yeah. Why, make the case.
1: Well, he was down between Kentucky and Louisville. Everybody thought he was going to lean Louisville.
0: And North Carolina.
1: And North Carolina. You know, the Joe B. Hall era was ended kind of with a thud. And so you bring in Eddie Sutton, and they just all, again, it made Kentucky basketball relevant again. They called it Rexington, for crying out loud. It was the young and the Rexless, his first
0: Josh
1: team.
0: Josh Hopkins will always talk about, because I'll always say nothing was like John Wall. And he'll go, I agree, but Rex was maybe right there.
1: No doubt.
0: He said people would line up and would sneak into the parking lot at the lodge, Shannon, just to touch Rex's car.
1: His I-Rex.
2: That's crazy.
0: I mean, because he had a license plate that said I-Rex on it. The state of Kentucky made an exception. Back then, you couldn't even do those kind of license plates. They made an exception for Rex.
1: Oh, I didn't know that.
0: And it said I-Rex.
1: Wow. There have been, in my opinion, two rock stars Kentucky basketball during this era. John Wall and Rex. Rock stars.
0: When you meet people not from Kentucky, they'll say, well, what about Anthony Davis? I mean... we all lived through it. Anthony Davis was big, but not like John Wall.
1: Not like John Wall, not like Rex.
0: I mean, okay, Cal era. Five biggest players while they were here. Like celebrity. I'm not saying best, celebrity.
1: Okay.
0: John Wall, clearly number one.
1: Number one.
0: Can I make a controversial number two?
1: Yes.
0: DeMarcus Cousins, right there with him.
1: You can make that argument.
0: I think you'd make the argument that when he was here... Boogie is number two. I think one and two played in the same year.
1: Fans loved both of those guys.
0: And just with an adoration.
1: Yes.
0: You know what I think's number three?
1: Okay.
0: Oscar.
1: Oscar's up there. He was at the time, he was everybody, a lot of people's most favorite player.
0: I think Oscar was, and it got tainted a little bit by the end. But Oscar, there was just an adoration of him that you just don't have a lot.
1: That first year, it was amazing where people loved him, not just as a player, but as a person, because he was such a good guy.
0: Number four, I'm going to say Reed.
1: Yeah, didn't think about that.
0: I think especially with children, and I would even almost go Reed / Rob.
1: Yes, they were kind of connected there.
0: They were kind of connected. For whatever reason, people just lumped them together.
1: Uh-huh. And they came off the bench.
0: Then I would say you can make a case for Anthony Davis.
1: Yeah.
0: You had the poster with the arms.
1: Right.
0: Devin Booker.
1: Yes.
0: Now, Devin didn't start becoming like that till the end. But when they did the autograph tours, Devin Booker got crowds that no one got.
1: Mm-hmm.
0: Mostly girls. But there was like a Devin Booker thing that just was wild. I'll throw another one out there.

0: shorts.
1: Yes. Because of the
0: jorts.
1: You
0: don't like to think about it now. Like, people forget about it. But, like, jorts. Jorts was huge here.
1: People loved him. He was good.
0: There was just a thing.
1: Likeable guy, charismatic guy.
0: Any other contender? Well, MKG was you know, in the same way that Boogie was kind of connected to Wall, MKG was kind of connected to Davis.
1: I know somebody I'm putting in my top five, maybe number four.
0: Who's that?
1: Tyler Ulis.
0: I think that's a really good one, especially the second year.
1: Yeah, the second year. His second season as the point guard was the best of the Cal era as far as numbers and accolades and things.
0: All right, so let's rank them. Are we universally Wall number one?
1: Yes.
0: Who you put number two? I put Boogie. Are you going to put him there?
1: I think you got to, just because what those two guys meant at that time.
0: All right,
1: to our fan base.
0: Number three, you want Oscar, Anthony Davis, Ulis.
1: I had Oscar in my head. Those are my top three. We were identical on our top three.
0: All right, so four.
1: I go Ulis.
0: You're going to go Ulis.
1: Uh-huh.
0: I'm going to go AD, but it's close.
1: Yeah. And we're not talking about ability. We're talking about...
0: No, I'm talking about... I mean, remember, when that poster came out with him with the basketballs, everyone in this city had that poster or wanted it, right?
1: Right.
0: I bet the Herald Leaders never sold that many copies.
1: As the Boogie poster, when they put it in the newspaper. I forgot about that one.
0: Yeah, that's right. All right, so fifth. You got... So would you put AD fifth on yours?
1: See, I'm probably going to put Reed.
0: You could put Reed over AD.
1: No, again, this is not on ability. It's just on rock and roll... Rockstar status.
0: I'm going to go with you, Liz. So you don't even have AD in your top five.
1: No, because he was kind of under the radar. Not under the radar.
0: The brow. Remember, everybody come to the games with the brow. The brow. With the uniform. Yeah. Like people, the student section would all wear the brow.
1: I'd probably have him six, but I'm putting Reed ahead of him right now.
0: I don't think you could. The only reason Reed for me is not in the top five is that Dillingham had a lot of guys, like a lot of people too.
1: Yeah. My son.
0: Especially young black kids love Rob.
1: Yep.
0: Right?
1: Oh, no doubt. Because of his mixtape he had. Everybody knew
0: about
1: Rob Dillingham before he came
0: here. That's exactly right. A lot of people knew him before he even came here.
1: That's right.
0: That's a really good point. But I think it's easy to forget how big Oscar was for about a year.
1: See, that's why I've got him number three.
0: Yeah.
1: That first season, I think even your mom said Oscar was her favorite player.
0: Oscar probably was my mom's all-time favorite.
1: I think she said
0: player.
1: That to us one time.
0: Johnny Versace, go ahead.
2: Hey, Matt. I've played golf my whole life, and the member is pretty much war at every club. So any kind of cheating is going to be a problem.
0: It's crazy. Like, member guest, Ryan, fun. Member. Battle to the death.
1: Cutthroat.
0: Yes. But go ahead.
2: So the other thing, quick story. I played golf my whole life, like I said. I had the reverse of the hole-in-one issue with a guy that never loses a ball. He's a terrible golfer. Hits a ball up to an elevated green. I see it hit the green, and we all walk up there, and he's looking behind the hole in tall grass and finds his ball, hits it up there. And when we get up to the hole, his first ball is in the hole. So he essentially, you know, played a provisional or whatever you want to say. And could have had the first eagle of his life.
0: He just had good luck. Yeah, well, there you go. Johnny, I appreciate the call.
1: Have you had a hole-in-one?
0: I had two, but I had two by the time I was 15 and have never gotten another one.
1: On the Middlesbrough course?
0: Got one. My first one was at... the old par three course we talked about. In not Meadowbrook, but the other one.
1: Oh, here in town.
0: Remember, what was that one called out on Mason Headley?
1: It's gone now.
0: It's gone. And then the second was at Middlesbrough Country Club, number three.
1: Didn't know that.
0: And then I've never even come close since then.
1: Yeah.
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0: 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Be right back. I gotta make amends here with Henry after embarrassing him about his... we'll be right back. It's Kentucky Sports
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0: I'm a little surprised you picked this.
1: This is for the other girl.
0: Okay, gotcha.
1: This is our song.
0: This always makes me think of an Obama one. And yeah. Michelle danced to this at the opening thing.
1: Vince, Merrill, and his wife, I think they did dance to this song.
0: I think this is a pretty common, yeah. Like, first dance at a wedding. What was Billy's? They had one. Was it like, what was it, Shannon? Like Stained or something?
3: No. What was it? With his mom, he danced to Incubus. But
0: Incubus,
3: I'm trying to remember.
0: Incubus,
3: what,
0: that's
3: well, that
0: what
3: was
0: it
3: with
0: was.
3: His mom, but not their first dance.
1: I can't remember what their first dance
0: I can't remember.
1: Was.
0: They had like, Billy took less. Okay, yeah. So this, we talked about great Billy's wedding ones. One, Billy can't dance at all.
1: I can't either, but he tried. He gave it a good effort.
0: He took lessons.
1: He did.
0: I give him credit. He tried.
1: He tried.
0: But for a guy who, went, when he was a kid, was a rapper.
1: Especially.
0: He claims to be, have been.
1: Especially such a star athlete.
0: He has no rhythm.
1: No.
0: At all.
1: Zero. Like me.
0: Negative rhythm. You have more rhythm than him.
1: I don't know. But Billy at least was out there trying. He was trying.
0: He was trying.
1: Yeah. He tried the little tango, and I don't know what else they were doing out there.
11: Foxtrot.
1: Foxtrot, yes.
0: Yep. Some other ones, just in terms of guys that were huge when they were here. Even though I think when he was the biggest was not during the Cal era, Patrick Patterson was big those first couple years because he was kind of the centerpiece of those teams in terms of who fans related to.
1: When Patrick Patterson committed to Kentucky, they were ready to have a parade downtown. He was like the 16th prospect in that class, but everybody was so excited that he chose Kentucky. It was a big deal. It kind of helped jumpstart KSR.
0: You know, one we're forgetting? Because it's easy to forget because he got hurt. Nerlens was huge.
1: Nerlens,
0: people would wear that box top hair.
1: Yeah.
0: You know, they would wear that in this, like, students wore. I mean, Nerlens was really, really big. Matter of fact, I think Nerlens was bigger than some of the guys we've mentioned in terms of how big he was at the during before he got hurt.
1: Yeah, if we're talking about popular players, kind of rock star status, he's in your top 10. Forgot about him.
0: We do need to mention, though, about Devin Booker. I mean, there were people that licked his car.
11: That's right.
1: That's pretty next level stuff. Licked his car.
11: Anybody ever licked your car?
0: Not that I know of.
11: Maybe Ryan?
0: I mean, you know.
11: You drop some ice cream on the handle?
0: I don't think so. Michael, go ahead, Michael.
11: Well, hang on, that's my fault. There we go.
12: Cass, yep. And
0: go ahead.
12: Real, the county, like, famous people, you know, locals have. We have two in Lebanon. We had Snare Poe, and then we had the world famous Turtle Man.
1: Oh, yeah.
11: Oh, yeah.
0: Well, Turtle Man went world famous. What is a Snare Poe?
12: I'm not 100% sure. He was just an interesting fellow that would sit on the old courthouse steps every day. You could drive by, and Snare Poe was there.
0: I got a lot of comments.
12: The rumors he was a multimillionaire, you know, that kind of thing.
0: I always liked, you know what? Appreciate the call. I always like when people think people, like there was a guy in Middlesbrough, his name was Dallas Shackelford. People were convinced he was a multimillionaire. And I'm always like, well, why is he dressed like that? They're like, it's just who he is.
11: That's why he's got all the money he saved in on clothes.
0: He didn't spend any. Okay. So, yeah, that's a small town thing, the mystery that somebody might have a lot of money.
1: And they've got it buried in a hole in their backyard.
0: Oh, yes, because the IRS.
1: Yeah.
0: They don't want them to get it. Terry, go ahead, Terry.
13: Hey, yeah, I was just calling to wonder how you could leave without Kenny Skywalker.
0: Well, because we said the Cal era. I mean, Kenny Walker, again, now if you're going to go back
13: okay.
0: A little bit.
13: I apologize. I didn't hear that part. I'm sorry.
0: That's all right. Hey, okay, so I appreciate the call. Let's go back some years.
1: Okay.
0: Kyle Macy.
1: He's number one. He is number one. Rock star.
0: There are so many kids who are my age who are named Kyle or Macy.
1: Yep. That's right.
0: There's a whole generation of girls named Macy.
1: Uh-huh.
0: Or guys named Kyle.
1: Right.
0: My age. I mean, at Trancy, there were like five Kyles.
1: It's because of him. Because of Kyle Macy.
0: That's right. Kenny Walker.
1: Yes.
0: Without question.
1: I think he's number two.
0: If you're going through there, Kyle Macy, Kenny Walker, Rex Chapman, those are your biggest players of the 70s and 80s.
1: Yes.
0: Would you agree?
1: For rock stars, yes. Those three guys.
0: 90s. Mashburn is one.
1: Yes.
0: Who's two?
1: Tony Delk.
0: See, I that's not who would come to my mind. I would say number two for me.
1: Travis Ford.
0: Maybe Travis Ford.
1: Yeah.
0: Maybe, because he's from Kentucky.
1: Uh-huh.
0: I think Antoine Walker was big, because kids Walker's, like to do the dance.
1: That's a good call.
0: 2000s.
1: Tayshaun.
0: Chuck Hayes.
1: Yes, that's a good call.
0: People forget how huge Chuck Hayes was during his time.
1: Loved Chuck Hayes.
0: People loved how he played.
1: Yeah. My friend named his son Chuck Hayes Jones.
0: Chuck Hayes kid.
1: Charles Hayes Jones, I think.
0: So, yes, I think that's a good cross-section.
1: Yeah.
0: I think when you go back in time, think about how many people over the years, old-timers, have called this show and brought up Cotton Nash.
1: Loved Cotton Nash.
0: And Louis Dampier.
1: You know,
0: those are the ones that, like, older people will always say to you, Cotton Nash, Louis Dampier.
1: Yeah. Trying to think of some other... Cliff Hagan, because he's from Owensboro.
0: Yeah. While you're thinking, Let's do DraftKings, Shannon. You ready?
11: Let's go.
0: Go to DraftKings.com. I told you on Friday I wasn't believing the Reds. I don't, and I ended up being correct. They got swept against the Nationals. I knew that was going to happen. The spread has just come out for Kentucky Youngstown State.
1: I didn't think they were going to have a spread.
0: Well, they got one. So we're going to pick it way in advance for DraftKings. Bet five, win $250. Kentucky, just guess it. Let's just do for DraftKings rather than pick the game. Let's guess the spread.
1: All right.
0: Shannon, what is the Kentucky Youngstown State opening spread?
11: I'm going to say Kentucky 17 and a half.
1: I'm going to say Kentucky 27.
0: 27. Should I ask Henry? He is 9.
1: Yeah,
11: sure.
0: Kentucky by how many? You can't get on the microphone. Come here real quick. Quickly. How many? How many does Kentucky win by?
14: 14.
0: The answer, 23 and a half.
1: 23 and a half.
0: 23 and a half is the spread. That's high, but also kind of low against a non-Division I team.
1: And I think Will Stein's going to want to show, puts a lot of points on the board, light up that scoreboard that first game. So I think they'll probably go over that.
0: I hope that is correct. Bob in Jamestown, you have 15 seconds.
15: What's the new number two? And fast food.
0: I don't even know what that means.
15: In 5 seconds. Burger King now is past Wendy's.
0: Is that official or just in your mind?
15: No, no, it's official.
0: Thank you, Bob.
11: Well, have it your way.
1: Poor Henry's mind just melted.
0: See, what a way to bring it out. We'll see you later. It's Kentucky Sports Radio.
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22: The Minnesota Vikings today named Kyler Murray their starting quarterback. J.J. McCarthy, the Vikings' first-round pick 2 years ago, will be the backup. Chicago Bears head coach Ben Johnson announced that newly signed safety Kobe Bryant is expected to miss 4 to 6 months after undergoing knee surgery. Bryant injured his knee early in camp and was initially expected to be out for 8 to 10 weeks. Bryant signed a 3-year, $40 million deal with the Bears after winning a Super Bowl last season with the Seahawks. NBA announced the defending champion New York Knicks will host LeBron James and the Philadelphia 76ers on opening night, October the 20th. In Major League Baseball today, the Los Angeles Angels fired pitching coach Mike Maddox. On the field right now, the Cubs have a 5-3 lead at Washington, top of the fourth. The Cubs' Pete Crow Armstrong with his 27th home run of the season. The Nationals' C.J. Abrams with his 29th home run. I'm Isaac Lohengrin.
2: One guy is happily divorced. One